0: And for me, I am part of the children's group. So I help assisting with the vocation Bible school. So in the afternoons, we have different classes, different programs for the children Bible, for the vocation, I'm saying children Bible school, but for the vocation Bible school. So we're mostly, for my part, I'm on that team.
1: Tell us a little bit more about the community report here in San Ignacio. Okay. For example, what happened on Wednesday?
2: Okay, so on Wednesday, we had 250 bags of clothing items, shoes, you know, all things for babies, toddlers, young children, teenagers, men, women of all sizes. And next week, Wednesday, after the program, we're going to continue to have another distribution for the community, but we will do it after the services ended. So next Wednesday evening, we'll continue the humanitarian giveaways. And we're also giving away school supplies for the children. Yeah. Back to school supplies.
1: But yeah, it will be after the service on Wednesday.
2: After the service on Wednesday.
1: This week it was before the service. What about the children's VBS? How is that coming along?
0: So it is coming along pretty well. I think we have all age groups.
2: Yeah.
0: From two, I think up to, we cater for 13 to 16. So we have all age groups, and I think we have, for each age group, we have teachers, and we have different Bible activities. We go through different characters of the Bible. This year, our theme is God is so awesome. So we go through different characters of the Bible, and it has been going well. I think we have a good turnout every afternoon with the children for each age group. So it's been going good.
1: Beautiful. And that started on Monday.
0: That started on Monday, yes.
1: One week.
0: Right, and we're going again for next week, Monday, Tuesday, Wednesday. We're off on Thursday.

0: Thursday and then back on Friday. Yes.
1: Sis, tell us, you said you humanitarian services, but you also spoke about the health side.
0: Yes, we have a health department. There's a health desk at the back of the tent. And so they donate glasses, they do testing for diabetes and high blood pressure. And there's a team also that does massage and that's Light Ministry. They're not connected to us, but they're also part of the health team that's back there, you know, doing whatever they can for the community as far as health is concerned, as much as they can do. And they also give out supplies like blood pressure machines and diabetes testing kits and reading glasses, yeah.
1: So, and that's done every day?
0: Every day, the health services. It's not on Thursday.
1: Yeah, except the rest of the
0: except on Thursday. Right. Monday, Wednesday, and Friday.
1: Okay, before coming on the air, tell me about the reading glasses.
0: Oh, well, they do a test. They have you read something and to note which glasses would suit you, and then they would give you a pair of reading glasses if you need it. So they, I don't know if they still have any left, but I'm hoping that they do.
1: Second week.
0: The second week, yes. Because we had a good turnout. So.
1: Very good turnout. Mm-hmm. Is this your first mission trip?
0: This is my first mission trip.
2: This is also my first mission trip, yes.
0: but GCE, this is the fourth.
1: Fourth.
0: Yeah.
1: Where had they GCE previously?
0: They have been to South Africa, they have been to Jamaica, they have been to Guyana, and now we're here in Belize. We don't know where next, but...
1: First mission trip, we're hoping you have enjoyed it.
0: I have.
2: Yes, so far, yes.
1: Yes. Would you go on another mission trip?
2: Oh, yes.
0: Yes.
1: Anything about Belize in particular you like so far?
0: I love the people. They're so friendly. They're friendly.
1: Very friendly.
0: Like, you can go by and you can just say good morning to everyone and they respond, or they say good morning to you first. And we're not really used to that.
2: Right.
0: We can't really walk on the streets and be saying good morning or hello, you know. So it's easier to reach people here in Belize.
1: Any message you would like to give out to the community in terms of inviting people to the series?
2: Well, I would like to just invite everyone out. We're here tomorrow, and then we're here for next week. So we'll just invite everyone out. We have great preaching, great singing, and you'll definitely enjoy being here.
0: And I also want to add that I've been meeting a lot of folks on the streets and inviting them to the meeting. And I actually saw two people here tonight that I met. But I don't know. I just met them and I...
1: So excited.
0: Yeah.
1: Well, we want to say thank you so very much.
2: Thanks for having
0: Thanks
2: us.
0: Thanks for having us.
1: All right. And viewers, we pray that you continue watching so that you can enjoy the program.

0: Good night, everyone, and a happy Sabbath. Welcome once again to the Word of Hope. We have been receiving hope every night, and we praise God for the missionaries that have been coming here every day to serve Belize. I'm so sorry. I love to see people. You can see me, but I can't see you because of that light. It reminds me of God. He can see me, but I can see him, I mean, face to face. We're looking forward to that day when we will see him face to face. Amen?
1: Amen.
0: To begin our song service, I invite you to please stand as we pray.
2: Oremos, querido Padre que estás en los cielos, Señor, te damos gracias por este bello sábado que nos has dado para reunirnos, Señor, a todo el pueblo, todos los hermanos que se han reunido en esta hermosa noche para alabar y servir tu nombre, Señor. 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
1: God has been good!
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1: Safely through another week.
0: Después de una semana de bendición.
1: God has brought us on our way.
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1: Let us now.
0: Ahora.
1: Seek his face.
0: Busquemos su dulzura.
1: Oh God and our Father.
0: Nuestro Dios, nuestro Padre.
1: Want to thank you, Lord, for watching over us 26 days of toil and labor.
0: Y te damos gracias por haber visto por nosotros durante esos 6 días de trabajo.
1: Oh God, I want to thank you for this part of ground.
0: Y te queremos dar gracias por todo.
1: But you say, build me a sanctuary that I may dwell among my people.
0: Porque dijiste, construye un santuario para que habite en medio de mi pueblo.
1: And oh God, want to thank you tonight for your presence at this spot, Lord.
0: Y queremos dar gracias por tu presencia en este lugar.
1: Oh God, you are doing everything in your power.
0: Estás haciendo todo en tu poder.
1: To save Belize.
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1: I want to pray a special prayer.
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1: for the prayer team.
0: Por el grupo de oración.
1: That's what God has come to you on the behalf of Belize and ourselves.
0: Y al venir de a Belize,
1: you will hear our cry.
0: Vas a escuchar nuestro llanto.
1: And oh God,
0: oh Dios,
1: you said in your word,
0: has dicho en tu palabra,
1: before you destroy,
0: antes que destruyas,
1: you will warn your people.
0: Vas a amonestar tu pueblo.
1: So tonight, Lord,
0: así que esta noche, oh Dios,
1: your manservant here tonight,
0: el predicador de esta noche,
1: with the word of God on his hip,
0: con la palabra tuya en él,
1: I pray God,
0: te pido, Dios,
1: that as your manservant come tonight,
0: al él venir en esta noche,
1: you will anoint him afresh,
0: que lo puedas ungir,
1: that every person,
0: que cada persona,
1: in the tone of his voice,
0: a través de su voz,
1: will cry out,
0: va a llorar,
1: I heal,
0: y va a clamar,
1: not only heal,
0: no solamente sanar,
1: but we will in the state of readiness for your coming,
0: pero sino que en el estado de preparación de tu venida,
1: in Jesus' name,
0: en el nombre de Jesús,
1: I pray,
0: y oramos,
1: let everybody say amen,
0: que todos digamos amén.
1: Amen.
0: Amen.
1: Amen. Aleluya.
0: Amen. Aleluya.
2: Thank you very much, Elder Powell.
0: Good evening, muchas gracias, everybody. Elder Powell.
2: I just want to say happy Sabbath and welcome to everyone.
0: Queremos dar una bienvenida y feliz sábado para todos.
2: To all our visiting friends, we want to welcome you.
0: Todos nuestros amigos que nos visitan.
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0: Nuestros miembros, bienvenidos.
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0: Y también aquellos que nos ven, bienvenidos.
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2: We want to thank you very much.
0: Queremos dar muchas gracias.
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0: Les prometí el miércoles por la noche.
2: I'm going to ask my ushers. 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
0: Vamos a pedir a nuestros sugieres. 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
2: We want to give all of our visiting friends. 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I have a special gift.
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2: 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Please.
0: Tenemos más de 50 Biblias.
2: If you are visiting with us, please take a Bible. Please take a Bible.
0: Si nos visita, por favor, tome una Biblia.
2: We have more.
0: Okay. Tenemos más. Tenemos más.
2: Wonderful, wonderful. All right. Now, while you're taking your Bibles, please shake their hands.
0: Mientras toma su Biblia,
2: shake their hands and ask them to come back tomorrow. Morning will be here.
0: Dígale a la persona quien usted saluda que vamos a estar mañana aquí por la mañana.
2: Now I know some of you are Spanish. Do we have any Spanish?
0: Yo sé que algunos de ustedes son de habla hispana.
2: We will get some Spanish. We will get
0: vamos
2: some Spanish.
0: A conseguir Biblias en español.
2: All right, we're gonna get some Spanish for you. We're gonna give out all of those. All right, thank you very much.
0: Muchas gracias para todos.
2: We have enough.
0: Tenemos suficiente.
2: We have enough.
0: Yo creo que hemos tenido suficiente.
2: If not, if there's anybody else, we want you to receive a Bible.
0: Si alguien más, queremos que reciba su Biblia.
2: Amen.
0: Amen.
2: All right, one more thing.
0: Una
2: Can
0: cosa
2: I,
0: más.
2: I see Asha came up with one of those yellow envelopes. Can I get one of them, please?
0: Vi que una de nuestras sugieres vino con un sobre amarillo. ¿Dónde está
2: Can
0: ella?
2: Can I get one, please? Now, if you're sitting and you did not receive one of these yellow envelopes,
0: si usted está sentado,
2: members, all the members,
0: miembros,
2: how many
0: todos
2: of you received one of these?
0: ¿Cuántos
2: how many of you don't receive one of
0: este
2: these?
0: Sobre?
2: All right. For those who don't receive one of these, it's the big one they gave us. Very big.
0: Nos dieron uno muy grande. Si no lo ha recibido.
2: All right. Please give it to all our members. This to all
0: para
2: our members.
0: Todos nuestros miembros. Todos
2: Please,
0: nuestros miembros.
2: There's some over on my right here. Please.
0: Hay algunos aquí en mi derecha.

0: How many people can God find in Cayo tonight?
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0: Of all that mass of people,
1: de todo ese gran número de personas,
0: God could not find 10.
1: Dios no pudo hallar 10 justos.
0: He said, if I find 10, I will spear Sodom for 10's sake.
1: Dios, si encuentro 10 justos, no los voy a destruir por esos justos.
0: And you couldn't find 10.
1: Pero no pudo hallar 10.
0: Can he find that amount in Cayo?
1: ¿Será que puede encontrar 10 aquí en Cayo?
0: Contemplate that.
1: Piensa en eso.
0: God bends backward to save you and you're running away from God.
1: Dios va hasta los confines para tratar de salvarte y tú andas huyendo de él.
0: God is not like some men that beat their women or their wives.
1: Dios no es como aquel hombre que golpea a su esposa.
0: I did a crusade in a place called Clarendon, parish of Clarendon in Jamaica.
1: Yo celebré una serie evangelística allá en Jamaica, en ese lugar.
0: And a lady was coming to the tent.
1: Y una señora visitaba la carpa.
0: Every night she sits at a particular seat.
1: Cada noche está sentada en una silla especial.
0: So she became a special visitor of mine, Sister Campbell.
1: Entonces llegó a ser una amiga especial mía, hermana Campbell.
0: I mark her face, so every night I preach in where she sits.
1: Y yo me acordé de su rostro y cada noche que predicaba me acercaba donde está sentada ella.
0: But I missed her for about 3 nights.
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0: And I wondered what was happening to her.
1: Y me puse a pensar qué había sucedido.
0: The 5th night she came back to the tent.
1: Pero la quinta noche regresó a la serie.
0: But she wasn't sitting at the front as you usually did.
1: Pero no estaba sentada al frente como de costumbre.
0: So I indicated to her and I said I want to talk to you after the meetings.
1: Entonces le hablé y le dije, quiero hablar contigo después de la reunión.
0: So she came to my vestry or office that I stayed in.
1: Entonces llegó a la oficina donde yo estaba.
0: But she had on a very large dark glasses on her face.
1: Pero tenía un lente oscuro grande.
0: And when she took off the glasses, I saw her face was just beaten black and blue.
1: Pero cuando vi su rostro, pude ver que estaba magullado.
0: And I asked her, who did this?
1: Y le pregunté, ¿quién te hizo eso?
0: She said to me, Pastor,
1: me dijo, Pastor,
0: is my gentleman I live with.
1: Es el hombre con quien vivo. Y le dije, ¿cómo puedes tú sentarte y aguantar todo eso?
0: And she laughed.
1: Y se sonrió.
0: And she said to me, but Pastor, you should know.
1: Me dijo, Pastor, usted debe saber.
0: I said, how come I should know? She said, you're the pastor.
1: Y le pregunté, ¿cómo voy a saber? Me dijo, usted es el pastor.
0: So I said to her, what does being a pastor have to do with you being beaten by your gentleman?
1: Y le pregunté, ¿qué tiene que yo sea pastor que, con que tu marido te esté golpeando?
0: And she looked me in the face.
1: Y me miró el rostro.
0: And she said to me.
1: Me dijo.
0: Because your Bible says.
1: Porque tu Biblia dice.
0: Whom the Lord loveth, he chastens.
1: A quien el Señor ama, castiga.
0: Do you get what I'm talking about?
1: ¿Entienden?
0: He beats her.
1: Él la golpea.
0: Black and blue.
1: Y la deja magullada.
0: And she said, Pastor, I can't leave him because he loves me.
1: Y dice, Pastor, no lo puedo dejar porque me ama.
0: And the reason why she believes he loves her.
1: Y la razón por la cual, de acuerdo a ella, él lo ama, la ama.
0: Because he beats her.
1: Porque la golpea.
0: So she used the Bible to support the beating she was getting.
1: Entonces usa la Biblia para dar excusa a la golpiza que le da.
0: Whom the Lord loves, he chastens or he beats.
1: A quien el Señor ama, castigo, ya sea le da.
0: Jesus doesn't put you down.
1: Jesús no te rebaja.
0: He lifts you up.
1: Sino que él te ayuda a subir.
0: So any pastor.
1: Entonces cualquier pastor.
0: Any bishop.
1: Cualquier obispo.
0: Any priest.
1: Cualquier sacerdote.
0: In dealing with your situation pushes you down.
1: Que cuando trata contigo te rebaja.
0: He's a fraud.
1: Es fraude.
0: He's a fraud.
1: Estafa.
0: Jesus in healing never push anyone down.
1: Jesús cuando sana nunca rebaja a la persona.
0: Jesus always lifts them up.
1: Sino que levanta a la persona.
0: So he doesn't push you down, he lifts you up.
1: Entonces no te tumba, ya sea no te rebaja, sino que él te levanta.
0: Jesus is the only husband that brings home his entire salary sometimes.
1: Jesús es el único esposo que siempre trae todo su salario a casa.
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0: And that's how the enemy wants it to be.
1: Y así el enemigo quiere que sea.
0: He's gonna put all the obstacles up.
1: Pondrá todos los obstáculos en tu camino.
0: He's gonna say you're not ready.
1: Te va a decir que no estás listo.
0: You have some issues to sort out.
1: Hay algunos asuntitos que
0: you
1: debes componer.
0: Fix some problems.
1: Algún problema que debes tratar.
0: And all the obstacles make you doubt the call.
1: Y los obstáculos hacen que dudes.
0: But Jesus says, if you only knew.
1: Pero Jesús dice, si tan solo supieras.
0: If you only understood.
1: Si tan solo entendieras.
0: That I want to give you peace.
1: Que quiero darte paz, dice
0: Jesús. That I want to give you happiness.
1: Que quiero darte alegría.
0: That I want you to sleep well.
1: Que quiero que duermas bien.
0: That I want you to have forgiveness.
1: Que quiero que tengas perdón.
0: That's why Jesus is calling you.
1: Por eso Jesús te llama.
0: So the road may be rugged, but tell the devil no.
1: Pero el camino será malo, pero dile a Satanás no.
0: That I am going to accept Jesus.
1: Voy a aceptar a Jesús en vez.
0: Those that have come forward.
1: Los que han pasado al frente.
0: You have made your decision.
1: Usted ya tomó su decisión.
0: Don't you think of going back?
1: No pienses en regresar atrás.
0: Because God is going to do something amazing in your life.
1: Porque Dios hará algo maravilloso en tu vida.
0: Is there someone tonight that says, "I'm struggling, Pastor. I can't make it"?
1: Hay alguien que dice, Pastor, estoy luchando, no puedo ir.
0: I know I should be there.
1: Sé que debo estar allí.
0: Just raise your hand where you are.
1: Levanta tu mano allí donde estés.
0: Raise your hand. We're going to pray for you.
1: Vamos a orar por usted allí donde esté.
0: Just raise your hand where you are.
1: Levante su mano allí donde esté.
0: I believe I saw a hand.
1: Ve una mano por allá.
0: If you're struggling back there,
1: si allá atrás estás luchando,
0: and you say, "Pastor, include me in the prayer for those that came forward,"
1: y quieres decir, Pastor, inclúyame en la oración por aquellos que pasaron al frente,
0: just tell God tonight, "I need your help."
1: Dile a Dios en esta noche, necesito tu ayuda.
0: You're not right with God, you're not saved.
1: Si no estás bien con Dios, si no estás arreglando tus cuentas,
0: say,
1: no estás
0: God,
1: salvo.
0: I just want you to help me tonight.
1: Di, Señor, deseo que en esta noche me ayudes.
0: Where you are,
1: allí donde estés.
0: Just raise your hand, I'm going to pray for you.
1: Levanta tu mano, vamos a orar por ti.
0: Where you are, just raise your hand.
1: Allí donde esté, levanta su mano.
0: God is going to do a miracle in your life.
1: Dios va a obrar un milagro en tu vida.
0: Are you bold enough to say, "God"?
1: ¿Estás suficientemente valiente para decir,
0: "Señor"? I don't know how
1: Señor,
0: I'm get through, but I need your help.
1: No sé cómo lo voy a hacer, pero necesito de tu ayuda.
0: I'm sure that there's someone in there.
1: Sé que hay alguien allí.
0: That God is speaking to.
1: A quien Dios le está hablando.
0: I'm going to invite you just not come forward, but just raise your hand.
1: Allí donde estés, levante tu mano. No tiene que pasar al frente.
0: Who will be the first?
1: ¿Quién será el primero?
0: Who will be the first?
1: ¿Quién será el primero?
0: Who will be the first?
1: ¿Quién será el primero?
0: Tonight, those that say, "You know, by God's grace, I have been had a challenge in my life."
1: Los que en esta noche dicen, he tenido un desafío en mi vida.
0: But I have made up my mind.
1: Pero ya me he decidido.
0: That by God's grace.
1: Que mediante la gracia de Dios.
0: I'm going to be there.
1: Allí estaré.
0: I'm going to ask you to raise your hand.
1: Te pido que levantes tu mano.
0: God bless those hands.
1: Dios bendiga esas manos.
0: As you raise your hand tonight, you're saying, "God,
1: levantar tu mano esta noche, dices,
0: I just
1: Dios,
0: want heaven to be my home."
1: Yo quiero que el cielo también sea mi hogar.
0: Is there someone tonight that is encouraged by the message and say, "I want heaven to be my home"?
1: Alguien que se animó por el mensaje quiere decir, yo quiero que el cielo sea mi hogar.
0: God bless those hands.
1: Dios bendiga esas manos.
0: God bless those hands.
1: Dios bendiga esas manos.
0: There are some people still struggling.
1: Hay algunos que siguen luchando.
0: I'm going to invite you to come as we pray.
1: Voy a invitarte que pases mientras oramos.
0: Father Lord,
1: Padre Dios,
0: we thank you for the message.
1: Te agradecemos por el mensaje.
0: We thank you for clear.
1: Gracias por un mensaje claro.
0: Message of love tonight.
1: De amor en esta noche.
0: And as we recognize,
1: y al reconocer,
0: that you have done all you could,
1: que usted ya ha hecho todo lo que pudo hacer,
0: because the gospel of the kingdom shall be preached in all the world,
1: porque el evangelio será predicado en todo el mundo,
0: as for a witness,
1: como un testimonio,
0: and the end shall come.
1: Y entonces vendrá el fin.
0: And the message has been clear tonight as the preacher lift up the Bible.
1: Y en esta noche el mensaje fue claro al predicador ensalzar la Biblia.
0: Oh God, thank you for those that responded positively tonight.
1: Gracias, Señor, por los que respondieron positivamente.
0: Thank you because we can see the joy that is beginning to emanate, spread through their face there tonight as they share the Holy Spirit's bidding and accept.

aspects of our existence. We all, without exception, in one way or another, try to achieve happiness. We are very pleased to invite you to visit real happy.info. There you will find plenty of resources that will help you effectively banish sadness, stress, anxiety, and at the same time enjoy certain

0: connecting with Christ throughout your day. This is Life Talk.
1: How do you do? What is that for which we are all guilty and from which there is no extricating ourselves? When the man in this story heard the answer and knew the truth, he took the escape offered and never looked back. He spent the rest of his life telling others how to be rescued. This is the true story of James Blair and how his heart and mind and very life were unshackled.
2: You sure you can drive home, Jim?
3: Got here, didn't I?
2: Yeah, but you've had a few of my home brews since then.
3: All right. The horse knows the way.
2: I'll crank it for you, but you'll have to drive it.

0: drink about an hour ago, and it went right to my head. Oh!
1: Shining the light of the world into the darkness, this is Unshackled. 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Homeless people might claim a piece of ground, but they have no peace of mind until they come to Pacific Garden Mission. Here, they are protected from the elements and from predators. Here, they have a safe bunk, showers, and fresh clothing, and receive nourishing meals. Thanks to caring friends who send financial gifts, everything is free. Even some medical and dental services offered in the Mission Clinic. The Mission is home to hundreds of homeless men, women, and children, offering classes and counseling, a place to start over. Pastors and counselors help them face the issues that led to their hardship, and they also lead them to the one who can change them, giving them help for today and hope for the future. And that same message goes out to the world in 15 different languages through this program. Now for broadcast around the earth, here is the true story of James Blair, episode number 3942 in the series Unshackled, the program that makes you face yourself and think.
2: Are you Mr. Blair's family?
3: I'm his brother. I came right away. How is he?
2: His condition is critical. He has a punctured lung and a crushed kidney.
3: Terrible accident. You should see the car. Will he make it, Doc?
2: Probably not. The nurse will give you his clothes. He won't live through the night.
4: I'm sure glad the doctor was wrong, Dad.
5: Yeah, me too, BJ. Everybody was amazed that I continued to improve day after day. But I was in the hospital for a month.
4: Was that your only accident?
5: By no means. I had 7 or 8 over the years.
4: What I don't understand is, how did you manage to keep your driver's license?
5: They didn't have driver's licenses back in the 20s. Really stupid, driving while drunk. No one else was ever hurt but me, though.
4: Were you ever arrested?
5: Several times, even while I was still a teenager. Once they found me sleeping in a flower bed. Got 30 days for that.
4: Dad!
5: Then I was arrested on Christmas Eve, 1932. Was living with my brother Ellis at the time.
4: Christmas Eve? Did you get out in time for your birthday?
5: Nope. Spent my 21st birthday behind bars.
4: You should have learned your lesson from that.
5: Afraid I didn't, BJ.
4: Grandma must have been upset by your wild behavior.
5: Nobody told her about it. I don't know what Ellis must have said to explain my absence.
4: Grandma had a pretty hard life, didn't she?
5: Raising 10 kids without my dad, I'd say that's hard.
4: Where was he?
5: They divorced because of gambling. He'd gamble with his paycheck every 2 weeks and she got tired of it. Divorce wasn't common then either.
4: Wow. 10 kids. I can't imagine.
5: Dad would come by sometimes, but Mom worked to provide for us. I started working when I was 12. Dad was a foreman at a renowned glass company, so he got me a job there, but I was let go after 2 weeks. And then I got a job killing and plucking chickens for a restaurant.
4: That would have been 1924.
5: Yep. Never did want to eat chicken after that. Quit school at 14. Didn't seem to be learning anything. Besides, I needed to work more hours to help Mom.
4: Being so poor, did you ever steal anything, Dad?
5: I'm ashamed to say I did. Stole a pound of butter from the restaurant where I worked when I was 14. And then when I was 18, a buddy and I stole 2 chickens one night from a guy who lived by himself and made homebrew.
4: I never knew this, Dad.
5: I was bad, BJ. And drinking just made me worse.
4: So you're 18, and it's the Great Depression. How did you survive?
5: Tried to join the army, but couldn't get in because they found I had a burst eardrum. So I joined the Civilian Conservation Corps.
4: I remember learning about that in school.
5: Worked at 5 different camps, 6 months each one, from Kentucky to California, even Yellowstone.
4: Doing what?
5: Planted seedlings in Yellowstone. Sometimes I planted more than I needed because I wanted to finish sooner. We got $30 a month. And I sent 25 back to Mom for my younger brothers and sisters.
4: Good for you, Dad.
5: My last camp was in Zanesville. Then I got a job making chairs in Cambridge. That's where I met your mother.

0: She was cleaning my brother Sam's barber shop, but she lived in Buffalo. I remember, oh, Buffalo gal, won't you come
1: tonight and dance by the light of the moon? Wanda, my sweet love.
2: Mom, we'll hear you.
1: So what?
2: She might try to keep me home.
1: She doesn't like me, does she?
2: She thinks you drink too much.
1: No such thing.
2: And she thinks you're too skinny. She's afraid you have TB.
1: I don't.
2: Anyway, she keeps telling me to go out with Joe.
1: Fooey on Joe. Let's get married, Wanda.
2: Jim, my parents will never consent.
1: Then let's elope.
0: Wanda and I eloped at the end of November 1936. She was 20 and I was 24. We didn't tell her parents for 2 weeks. When we finally confessed, her mother cried out, "You stole my daughter!" My new mother-in-law got even, though. She insisted we go to revival at her church. Growing up, my maternal grandmother was a Christian and she lived with us until she died. She read her Bible daily and she prayed for us, but I'd never been to church in my life.
3: Folks, do you know that Jesus loves you so much that he left the splendor of heaven, humbled himself as a man, and willingly suffered and died for you on an old rugged cross? The Bible tells us in 2 Corinthians chapter 5, "For he hath made him to be sin for us who knew no sin, that we might be made the righteousness of God in him." The prophet Isaiah proclaimed these words about Jesus our Savior: "Surely he hath borne our griefs and carried our sorrows. But he was wounded for our transgressions. He was bruised for our iniquities." Friends, Jesus died a horrible death for you and for me, though he was innocent. Why did Jesus do that? Because God loves us. For God so loved the world that he gave his only begotten Son, that whosoever believeth in him should not perish, but have everlasting life. God wants to save you from going to a burning hell that lasts forever. He did it because he wants you to be with him in heaven forever. Hebrews chapter 9, verse 27 says, "It is appointed unto men once to die, but after this the judgment." If you died tonight, do you know where your soul would go? If not, you need to repent of your sins and by faith invite Jesus into your heart to become your Savior and the Lord of your life. Say yes to Jesus, and you can know where you will spend eternity.
0: That preacher's words haunted me. I thought of all the drunken wrecks that I could have died in. I had never heard such powerful words about God and his love for me. Why hadn't someone told me? I wept in brokenness and shame as I went to the altar that night. I repented of my sins, confessing them to God. His love and forgiveness engulfed me as God's Spirit gave me new life. There, I experienced an encounter with the Holy God.
2: Mom was overjoyed when you got saved tonight.
1: Me too. I never knew the God he talked about.
2: You never went to church?
1: No. If only someone had told me about Jesus before, perhaps I would have been saved as a boy.
2: You did know the Ten Commandments.
1: Not really, but they used to read them sometimes at school. I knew when I was doing wrong.
2: Your conscience.
1: Wanda, I don't ever want to drink again.
2: Mom will be glad to hear that.
1: Do you have a Bible?
2: Yes.
1: I want to read it, and I want to go to Sunday school and church every week. I have to know more about God. To think he sent his only son to die for us. Such love.
0: I quit drinking altogether and started living by the Word of God as I read it each morning. I'd been working in a chair factory for several years, building and upholstering the predecessor of the recliner, called a temporary chair. But I'd been stealing from my employer prior to salvation, and God convicted me, so I had to make restitution.
4: Was it hard, Dad?
5: You have no idea, BJ. Now, I went to see one of the owners at his home. My stomach was in knots when I knocked on his door.
4: What did he say?
5: He didn't even know what I'd done. He asked me how much I owed. So I told him $200 and asked if I could pay it back, a dollar every week.
4: That was a lot of money then. How long did it take you to repay it?
5: 4 years.
4: The war was on, and you and Mom had a family by then.
5: Yeah, our first baby.

0: baby daughter was stillborn. Our second was a boy, but he stopped breathing after 24 hours. Heart defect, they said.
1: Did you blame God?
0: We were devastated. I wondered why God let that happen to us twice. But Romans 8:28 says, "And we know that all things work together for good to them that love God, to them who are the called according to his purpose." I had to trust God.
1: I'll bet Mom was really protective when John was born.
0: Was she ever? Constantly listening to make sure he was breathing. Then he choked on a walnut when he was still a toddler. Wanda was frantic. The doctor escorted us to the hospital in Columbus where they got it out.
1: I imagine that was stressful.
0: Back then, they didn't have freeways. But God was merciful and spared John's life.
1: And then Duty was born.
0: And she was 4 years old when you came along, BJ. But you and she never seemed to get along.
1: I had a terrible temper.
0: Just like your mom.
1: Yes. I remember once when we were at the table and Mom threw a bread roll at you because she was angry. More than once, she stormed out and took off in the car, squealing tires.
0: Angry at me, no doubt.
1: Yes, but what I remember most was when she left us. Now, that was traumatic.
2: Wanda, what are you doing? Is everything all right?
3: No, everything is not all right.
2: What's wrong?
3: You're never home, that's what. When you're not at work, you spend all your time at church.
2: But I'm the assistant editor of the newspaper now, and it's helping people.
3: And it comes before me and your children? That's not right, Jim.
2: Honey, this is a Christian outreach. People can be saved, but it takes time, board meetings, writing and layouts and proofreading.
3: Well, you can do it without me. I'm sick of being left alone all the time. Why did you bother to get married anyway? You don't need a wife. You need a business partner.
2: Honey, that's not true.
3: I want a divorce.
2: Wanda, please, wait for me.
1: Mom left a note on each of our pillows that night, saying she was leaving and we'd never see her again. I was 7 years old and devastated.
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1: Mom came back after a couple of days, and life returned to normal. Duty and I shared a room, so we fought all the time, mostly about doing dishes. One day, I chased her with a butcher knife, tackled her to the ground, and held the knife to her throat. Something kept me from stabbing her, though. I was 13 when Dad took me to a revival meeting.
5: Yes, we are all sinners. You know that. Not merely by experience, but because God has written it upon the conscience. God's word says, "For all have sinned and come short of the glory of God, and the consequence of that sin is not light or passing. For the wages of sin is death, a debt owed, a separation no man can reconcile by his own strength. The law exposes it, but it cannot heal it. The flesh is too weak, the effort too flawed. But behold the grace of God. Christ stepped in where we could not stand. He bore what we could not carry. He was delivered for our offenses, and in him the penalty was not ignored, but paid in full. My friend, Christ died for your sins. For what the law could not do, in that it was weak through the flesh, God, sending his own Son in the likeness of sinful flesh, and for sin, condemned sin in the flesh. This is the good news. Redemption not achieved, but received. For by grace are ye saved through faith. It is the gift of God, not of works, not of striving, lest any man should boast. Therefore, the call is clear. Repent.

0: and believe. Turn from sin and place your faith in him who has already finished the work.
1: Because of the commitment that came with salvation, I had planned to wait till I was 40 to get saved. But the Lord drew me that night, and I went to the altar where I asked God to save me. I confessed every sin I could think of. We were very late getting home.
2: Goodness, I was starting to worry about you two.
3: Sorry, Mom.
2: You were saved tonight, weren't you?
3: Yes. How did you know?
2: I could tell by looking at you.
3: That's why we're late. I had a lot of sin to confess, and I sure feel clean.
4: I couldn't figure out why a 13-year-old girl would have so many sins to confess.
3: I wanted to be sure I was really saved, Dad.
2: Now, honey, live for the Lord. Grow up to be a school teacher or something.
5: Although Wanda had grown up with a Christian mother, she was not saved and didn't go to church with us. I prayed for her daily and trusted that one day she would come to Jesus. By then, I had opened my own upholstery shop in a garage behind the house, and Wanda was a seamstress there. In time, we built a large building for the business that employed 17 people, family and friends.
1: I used to wonder why Mom didn't go to church with us.
5: And then one morning, we came back from church, and she told us she had bowed her knees, repented of her sins, and asked Jesus to save her.
1: All because she heard the testimony of that preacher's son I dated. You never know who or what the Lord will use, do you?
5: Nope. I was just glad to have my wife and the family of God with us.
1: The Lord was preparing her for the battle that lay ahead, Dad.
5: You mean when she got that tack in her shoe and didn't know it?
1: Yes.
5: Numbness is a real problem for diabetics. She didn't feel the pain, and it was almost too late by the time she saw the doctor.
2: Did you talk to the doctor?
4: Yes. He says gangrene set in. He has to operate.
2: He's going to cut off my foot?
4: Part of it. He'll try to save a few toes.
2: Oh, Jim.
4: It'll be okay, honey. God will give you a new glorified body someday.
2: What about in the meantime?
4: Pray. Pray and trust in the Lord. He'll never leave you or forsake you, Wanda.
5: Wanda was so different after she was saved. Her temperament was sweet and peaceful. In time, they had to amputate her leg below the knee. 10 years later, doctors amputated her other leg below the knee. She did very well with prosthetic legs during the day, but took them off at night. I was honored to assist her at this time in our lives. I wish I'd been more attentive to her in the earlier years of our marriage, but I just had to learn as we grew older.
1: By then, I and my siblings were married. They had children, but my husband Chuck and I did not. The years passed. Dad traveled with me to Israel and other places. Then he retired from work, but kept busy serving the Lord. So what now, Dad?
5: I'd like to open a teen center, BJ.
1: Where?
5: In our furniture showroom. You think it can be changed into a teen center?
1: Maybe the churches could help us to modify it.
5: Yeah, teens need a place to meet and hang out with friends. Keep them off the streets. I wish I'd had a place like that when I was young.
1: Wow. Dad, you do so much. Sunday school superintendent and handing out Bibles.
5: I must be about my Father's business.
1: You are.
5: Going to church every week is the minimum God expects from us. We should invite others to church, too, and serve in other ways.
1: But you're almost 80. Most people are retired at your age. I can see your mind is made up. So I'll help. What do we do?
5: First, we have to have a name for this ministry.
0: From a list of 100 names, we let the kids choose. And they chose the Salt Factory, which stands for Serving All Local Teens. Jesus said, "Ye are the salt of the earth." Kids from group homes came to help BJ clean up our teen center, and that's how she met Justin.
1: He's only 14, Dad. He was in a group home because he kept running away from foster care.
5: He has no family.
1: His father had custody, but he died when Justin was 9. No one in his family has room for him.
5: He'll get in trouble running loose in the world. The devil is a roaring lion, walketh about seeking whom he may devour.
1: I know.
5: Kids like that are the reason we're opening the teen center.
1: Justin's a great kid, Dad, even though he's not saved.

0: what he wants more than anything is his own bed.
1: It's good you're reaching out to him.
0: Chuck and I would like to get custody of him.
1: Well, have you talked with the authorities?
0: Yes, but we waited too long and social services put him with an uncle. 4 months later, Justin ran away again and we gained custody. Being an atheist, he didn't want to live with us because he knew our biblical stance. But we agreed to also take in a friend of his who had just been released from prison. We couldn't have done it without the Lord's leading. Justin did well living with us, graduated from high school, and went off to college.
1: So, how's Justin doing at college?
0: He had a gun pointed at him twice.
1: Oh, my. Maybe Christianity will start to make sense to him now.
0: It has, Dad. We noticed a difference in him the last couple of months, but we assumed he was just growing up. He called while he was driving back to Columbus and asked if we noticed anything different.
1: Tell me he was saved.
0: He was.
1: Oh, praise God. He just now told you?
0: Oh, he wanted to see if we noticed a difference on our own.
1: Boy, I'm glad we started the teen ministry.
0: Me too. It's been good for all the kids and even the volunteers.
1: And a blessing to all of our family.
0: The teen ministry continued, run by volunteers with donations from the community. The Lord provided for our needs. Mom died when she was 81. Dad was 85, and we wondered how he would fare alone. But he continued to live at home and kept busy serving the Lord. Then, in 2002, he began writing Christian articles for the local newspaper.
1: Come in.
0: Busy?
1: Writing to an inmate in jail.
0: Really?
1: He read my testimony in the paper last week and wrote to me. He wasn't sure if God heard his prayers. He said my article reassured him.
0: That's great.
1: While you're here, can you proofread this week's article?
0: Happy to. What's it about?
1: Heaven's glory, where I'll see your mother again. She was such a sweet lady.
0: It's wonderful to know where we're going when we leave this earth.
1: That's the gist of this article. You must repent of your sins and be born again. Ask Jesus to be your Savior and Lord. Only then do his words apply. He that heareth my word and believeth on him that sent me hath everlasting life and shall not come into condemnation, but is passed from death unto life.
0: Year after year, Dad continued to write articles for the newspaper. Then, in September 2008, when he was 95, the doctor discovered he had cancer.
2: Jim, it's the size of a baseball.
1: Where is it?
2: On your large intestine. We need to remove it.
1: Oh, I'm too old for surgery.
2: You won't live a month if we don't get that tumor out.
1: Oh, I'm not afraid to die.
2: You'll die a terrible death, Jim. At least you have a chance if we operate.
1: Well, maybe the Lord has more for me to do.
0: The surgeon removed 15 inches of Dad's intestine along with the tumor. He recuperated at my sister Judy's house, and then she stayed with him for 3 weeks until he was back on his feet. Suddenly, in April 2009, he began losing weight. He blamed his dentures and had them fixed. But his doctor ordered a CAT scan. At the end of June, I went with him to see the doctor.
2: We have the results, Jim. You have a tumor.
1: I thought you got it all.
2: We did get all of that tumor. This one is on the other side of your large intestine. And it spread to your left lung and in between two ribs.
1: Not much point in operating again.
2: No, especially since you only have one kidney.
3: What?
1: Where'd it go? Who stole my kidney?
2: There's no incision there.
0: Dad, didn't you say one of your kidneys was crushed in a car accident when you were a teenager?
1: Yes.
2: Yeah, probably atrophied.
1: Huh. The devil stole my kidney.
0: To think you've been operating on only one kidney all these years.
1: The thief cometh not but for to steal and to kill and to destroy. Jesus said, I am come that they might have life and that they might have it more abundantly. How much time do I have?
2: Weeks. Maybe a few months.
1: It's been such a joy serving the Lord, knowing I'm saved and going to heaven when my life is finished. The Bible says it is appointed unto men once to die, but after this, the judgment. I do not fear God's judgment, because Jesus paid the death penalty for me on the cross. Where will your soul be on the day of your funeral? Why not come to Jesus so that you can go to heaven with him?
0: Dad's favorite verse was, "Thou shalt love the Lord thy God with all thy heart and with all thy soul and with all thy strength and with all thy mind and thy neighbor as thyself." His last testimonial newspaper article was published on July 10th. He was also eager to glorify the Lord by sharing his testimony of God's saving grace with the world through Unshackled.
2: Listening friend, do you know the Savior? Greater love hath no man than this, that a man lay down his life for his friends. And that's what Jesus did for you on the cross. He paid your sin debt so you could have peace with God, forgiveness of sin. You can receive this gift right now by praying with us. There are no special words. God knows your heart. Heavenly Father, I admit that I'm a sinner and repent of my sins. I believe Jesus died on the cross for my sins and rose again. Thank you for your sacrifice, Lord. Please save me and change me, Lord Jesus. Make me like you. In your name I pray. 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

0: 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He lost. He was nominated for vice president. He lost again. But he knew only those who never try are the real losers. And Abraham Lincoln was no loser. 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

I found myself leafing through some old hymn books the other night, trying to find some of those old sets of lyrics and tunes that we may have forgotten. And I discovered one that I hadn't heard for years. It's entitled Open My Eyes, Song of Prayer, written by Clara Scott. And it reads, "Open my eyes, that I may see glimpses of truth you have for me. Place in my hands the wonderful key that shall unclasp and set me free. Silently now, I wait for you. Ready, my God, your will to see. Open my eyes. Illumine me, Spirit divine." That's the first stanza.

stanza and refrain of the song opened my eyes. Tonight's program is going to feature the word eyes or vision or something that has to do with sight. One of the most marvelous, sightless people I have ever met is Ken Miedema, a musician's musician, wonderful pianist, songwriter who creates music on the spot in his concerts. He has gone way beyond most of us in his sightlessness. He's counteracted it somehow and replaced it with other sensitivities. And often blind folk do that. Tonight's program, we're going to borrow an old phrase, windows of the soul. And I've heard the human eye described as that. When people look at you, they look into your eyes. What do they see? Notice how animals will stare at you. I had three dogs in my place the other night, and all three of them were standing, staring right into my eyes, as if to say, well, that was pretty good. What are we going to do next? Or when are we going to eat? The word sight has various kinds of meanings. Tonight's program, Windows of the Soul, will find us getting into sight, vision, perspectives, and so on. And I'd like to begin with a song about spiritual vision that perhaps we haven't heard for a long time. It was written by Helen Lemmel, a woman who was totally blind. It's entitled, Turn Your Eyes Upon Jesus. This is Spiritual Vision.

the Celebration Choir, directed by Ron Huff, fading out there with one of the beautiful songs of yesterday. Turn your eyes upon Jesus. The lady who wrote that was physically blind, totally, couldn't see a thing. And there she was, I was speaking with her on the telephone, thanking her for the spiritual vision she had to create lyrics like those. Tonight's program, Night Sounds, with the subtitle Windows of the Soul. Just sort of interested to look through the concordance to see where and how the word eyes have been used. And there are a good many

places that these are spoken of, many references to the word eyes or vision or sight. But just centering on the word eye, E-Y-E, the psalmist David had quite a bit to say and used the word many times. For instance, Psalm 25:15, my eyes are ever on the Lord. Of course, he's speaking with spiritual, emotional vision. Again, the familiar phrase, I will lift up my eyes to the hills, from whence cometh my help. Your eye saw my unformed body, David speaking to God, which incidentally is quite a commentary on abortion. Psalm 3, verse 7. Do not be wise in your own eyes. A psalm of introspection. Isaiah, the Old Testament prophet, in his book, chapter 6, verse 5, exclaimed, and my eyes have seen the King. Habakkuk. Your eyes are too pure to look on evil. Speaking to God. 2 Corinthians. The Apostle of Grace, St. Paul, said, so we fix our eyes on what is seen. Revelation. That beautiful phrase that we all look forward to in fruition someday. Revelation chapter 7, verse 17, and chapter 21, verse 4. He will wipe away every tear from their eyes. Wouldn't it be great if we never had to cry, weep, suffer tears again? God sees our tears. David's eyes were continually wet with tears. The spiritual eyesight is very important. God sees you and me, not as awful people, but in compassion through his eyes of grace. Have you ever seen a diagram of the eye? The human eye is a marvel of God's creation. It astonishes the mind of anyone who begins to contemplate the scientific research that's been conducted on its amazing construction and activity. I was looking at one of these cameras with a zoom lens the other day. They're marvelous. On the nature studies, some of the photographs which are taken from distances of necessity of wild animals have brought them right up to us within a couple of inches of our eyes. The Discovery Channel on television features some of the most incredible photography I've ever seen. I don't know how they do it. It takes hours and years of patience. In his book, The Handwriting of God, Grant Jeffrey was speaking of the wonder of the human eye. He said, to suppose the eye, with all its inimitable contrivances for adjusting the focus to different distances, for admitting different amounts of light, and for the correction of spherical and chromatic aberration, could have been formed by natural selection. Some people feel so. Dr. Jeffrey said, I find it totally absurd in the highest degree. To understand the complexity and sophistication of the engineering of the eye, well, we just consider the retina. The retina lines the back of the eye, acts as sort of a form or film which receives the actual image composed of light photons passing through the iris, cornea, and eye fluid. And the retina in our eyes is thinner than paper, yet its tiny surface contains 137 million light-sensitive cells. And approximately 95% of these cells are rods that can analyze black and white images.

are the balance of approximately 7 million cone cells, are used to analyze color images. And each of these millions of cells are separately connected in the optic nerve that transmits the signal to our brains at approximately 300 miles per hour. The millions of specialized cells in your eye can analyze more than 1 million messages a second. Tonight's program, Windows of the Soul. The light of the body is the eye. Matthew chapter 6. But if thine eyes be evil, thy whole body shall be full of darkness. If therefore the light that is in thee be darkness, how great is that darkness? Matthew is speaking of the inner eye, the spiritual vision. Using the human eye as his conductor. The human eye functions like a modern camera, as we've mentioned. The light enters the eye through the iris, the lamp of the body, and the light we allow to enter into our eye affects our soul and spirit. The prophet Zechariah warned those who would attack God's chosen people. Zechariah chapter 2, verse 8, with these words, "For thus saith the Lord of hosts, after the glory hath he sent me unto the nations which spoiled you. For he that toucheth you toucheth the apple of his eye." Zechariah chapter 2. In other words, when people hurt the Jewish people, it's as if they have inflicted the same pain to God as we feel when our eye is injured. I don't know how it happened, but the other morning, I must have been cleaning something, and I felt something in my eye, a foreign body. It felt like it was a boulder, and it actually hurt just to blink. You've had that happen, haven't you? The apple of God's eye. What a marvel of illustration. A fascinating insight into the physiology of the human eye is demonstrated in the book of Judges in the Old Testament. This passage describes the Israeli army's attack on their enemies. And led by their brilliant general Gideon, the Jewish army waited to attack until the change of the guard, when, quote, "they had but newly set the watch," meaning the general in charge of the enemy army had just placed newly awakened troops on watch to perform sentry duty. And the book of Judges declares, quote, "So Gideon and the 100 men that were with him came unto the outside of the camp in the beginning of the middle watch. And they had but newly set the watch, and they blew the trumpets and broke the pitchers that were in their hands." These words in Judges chapter 7. In other words, Gideon, as the wise general, delayed his attack until the moment the enemy soldiers, who had just awakened from sleep, were placed on guard duty. This meant that the pupils of their eyes would not yet have fully adapted to the darkness and would have had difficulty in seeing their enemy approaching in the dark. 1 Corinthians chapter 11, verse 8. "For the man is not of the woman, but the woman of the man." Dr. Jeffries said this verse in the New Testament may refer to the fact that Genesis declares God formed the woman Eve from the rib of the man Adam. However, another more subtle scientific truth is revealed in this inspired statement by the Apostle Paul, who said the woman of the man reveals the scientific truth that the woman comes out of the man. In other words, the determination that the child will be born female is dependent solely upon the genetic information contained in the sperm

repudiated by their aristocratic or royal husbands because they bore female offspring rather than male children. The ironic thing is that science now knows that the sex of the baby is entirely determined by the sperm of the father, exactly as indicated by the scriptures 2,000 years ago. Tonight's program, Windows of the Soul. One of the most difficult assignments I have in forming the program Night Sounds, each time we're together, is the selection of music. It takes more time, more thought, more planning, more research to find listenable music with lyrics that you can hear that speak to the subject at hand. Just a moment ago, we played the old song, Turn Your Eyes Upon Jesus. Look full in his wonderful face. The things of earth will grow strangely dim in the light of his glory and his grace. Tonight's program, we find ourselves once again speaking of spiritual vision and natural vision. Thank you for being there. Perhaps we'll do a program about the human ear. That's every bit as wonderful, because you and I are meeting tonight through the ear gate. I guess sometimes I wish we could see each other, but I suppose it's better not happening this time of the night in whatever disposition or condition you and I are in at this point. But God has done a marvelous thing in creating the human body. All we have to do is take one aspect of it at a time to realize it just could not have happened on its own. Through some one-celled amoeba crawling out of the slime, supposed million years ago. We just want to honor God. We want to bring glory to Jesus Christ and in gratitude meet together. Incidentally, so many people do write and ask for copies of various program titles that have been played on Night Sounds. And we go back pretty far. There are thousands of the programs, 6,700 something I'm on now, from the beginning, 25 years ago, of the program. Tonight's half hour sees us in this particular subject of the human eye, the marvel of it. Maybe you'd like to do further research on this, and so many people use these former programs for material later in teaching sessions. Some psychologists have even mentioned that we're part of the therapy for his patients. And if that's true, it is the power of God working through any of us. If you'd like copies or information on past programs or how to secure them, we'd love to hear from you. Our mailing address is Night Sounds, Wheaton, Illinois, 60189. And as we come to you night by night, it's such a short and brief half hour. We will be going off the air in a few moments. And seeing as Night Sounds is the only producer of any of these particular ministries adjacent to the program, we can't send you anywhere else. Many write and ask where then they can secure former programs or the music of Night Sounds. To this point of this programming, Night Sounds is the only source and origin. So we'd be delighted to hear from you if we can join you in prayer. This is one of the most important ministries we engage in. To send information on the music and printed word of this ministry. Our mailing address, Night Sounds, Wheaton, Illinois, 60189. The human eye. We're centering on tonight as far as subject. And a moment ago I was mentioning difficulty in finding music, but one song did spring up at me and I could only find one rendition of it in my library. How many of you recall this

Why should I be discouraged? God's eye is on the sparrow, and I know that he watches me. One of the most simple but profound sets of lyrics of any songs ever written. His eye is on you. That could be unsettling, but for most who trust him, it's a beautiful scenario. God sees us. He knows us. He loves us. Not only us corporately, his body, but you and me as individuals. Nothing is too large or too small. He's the God of the telescope and also of the microscope. So, again, there's not an essence of anything that's too minuscule for him to not only notice, but evaluate in all of its advantages and disadvantages. Well, we have the London Concert Orchestra doing well under the baton of Paul Nicholson. Let's hear the rest of it, okay? I know he watches.

London Concert Orchestra, directed by Paul Mickelson. One of the old ones there, his eye is on the sparrow. Tonight's program, Windows of the Soul. And of course, this describes what many feel poetically would be our vision, spiritual vision. When we look at each other, we don't look at eyebrows or ears or any other part of the anatomy, but at the eyes. The eyes tell it all. Some eyes are beady and suspicious. Others are wide open and revealing. Others are expectant. Some are sad. God has done a beautiful thing for you. And he's given different colors of eyes. That's neat too, isn't it? Quoting Grant Jeffery tonight in his book, The Handwriting of God, he said, when we consider the marvelous design of the eye and of the smaller parts of our body, we are filled with wonder at the glory of God's creation. And anyone who suggests that these phenomenally complex and sophisticated organs have evolved without a designer by random chance mutations is a fool and a liar. The Bible has only one answer to those who would deny the Creator. Quote, the fool hath said in his heart, there is no God. Psalm 14, verse 1. So the psalmist David acknowledged the truth that we are created by God. Psalm 100, verse 3. Know ye that the Lord, he is God. It is he who hath made us, and not we ourselves. We are his people and the sheep of his pasture. Tonight's program, Windows of the Soul. Allow me to just conclude with a scripture verse from the book of Romans. For the invisible things of him from the creation of the world are clearly seen, being understood by the things that are made, even his eternal power and Godhead, so that they are without excuse, because that when they knew God, they glorified him not as God, neither were thankful, but became vain in their imaginations, and their foolish heart

orbs darkened. Professing themselves to be wise, they became fools. Romans chapter 1. Thank you for joining me tonight and just exploring for a few seconds, hardly touching the tip of anything, the iceberg or the eye or any other part of God's creation. It's phenomenal. May God bless you, cause you to see with spiritual vision, to give Him your life. Till we meet again, our mailing address, Night Sounds, Wheaton, Illinois, 60189. May your eye be clear, your vision unhindered. Till we meet again, a peaceful good night.

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2: Things not seen. The heavens proclaim the glory of God. The skies display his handiwork. Psalms 19:1. Ever since the world was created, people had seen the earth and the sky. Through everything God made, they can clearly see his invisible qualities, his eternal power, and his divine nature. So they have no excuse for not knowing God. So we don't look at the troubles we can see now. Rather, we fix our gaze on things that cannot be seen. For the things we see now will soon be gone, but the things we cannot see will last forever. Faith is the confidence that what we hope for will actually happen. It gives us assurance about things we cannot see. Hebrews 11:1. The wind blows wherever it wants. Just as you can hear the winds but can't tell where it comes from or where it's going, so you can't explain how people are born of the Spirit. There are things which the Lord has not revealed to us, but there are things which the Lord has made very plain. He gave them to us, and they are for us and our children and our grandchildren. They are part of our heritage forever. God reveals mysteries that no one else can know, and he sees what to man is hidden in darkness. He's the source of all knowledge, and he floods the world with the light of understanding. Oh, the depth and richness of the unsearchable wisdom and knowledge of God. How far beyond our human understanding are his gracious decisions and his ways of carrying them out. As Isaiah says, who can explain the way God thinks? Or who can counsel him how to do things? And Job says, who has given anything to God that God should repay him? God has made all things. Everything begins with him, comes to us because of him, and is used by him

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To such a God be glory and honor forever. It is for us to trust in things not seen. For information on this and other topics, please contact us at llhinc@gmail.com. 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This is Fred Murphy from Lifelong Health in Atlanta, Georgia, saying bye for now and be blessed.

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1: We're all a mess. I'm Cindy Tang with Moving Moments. My friend looked at me and said, "My life is such a mess." Well, I smiled and thought, "Join the club." The truth is, we're all a mess, but some of us hide it better than others. And without Jesus, we're an even bigger mess. The Bible says in Romans 3:23 that we've all sinned and fallen short of the glory of God because we're imperfect people following a perfect Savior. But you know what? 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
5: This is Max McLean. 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Sometimes you were publicly exposed to insult and persecution. At other times you stood side by side with those who were so treated. You sympathized with those in prison and joyfully accepted confiscation of your property because you knew that you yourselves had better and lasting possessions. So do not throw away your confidence. It will be richly rewarded. You need to persevere so that when you have done the will of God, you will receive what he has promised. From Hebrews 10, listen to the Bible. It's great for the soul.

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3: Al Hassan spent 7 years burdened by swelling in his jaw. It started when he was only 10 years old, and with every passing year, it grew. He thought healing would be impossible. It would take years to save the money for surgery, and even if they somehow managed it, would there be a hospital capable of the operation? Al Hassan lived with this belief that it was simply how life would be. But when he came aboard the Mercy ship, that story began to shift. A little over 2 hours in the operating room, 144 minutes to be exact, everything changed. Today he's healing well, and he now dreams of becoming a doctor, a future his mother proudly stands behind. Psalm chapter 90, verse 12 says, "Teach us to number our days that we may gain a heart of wisdom." What can you do with your time today to bring hope?
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8: 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I'm Cindy Tang with Moving Moments. My friend looked at me and said, "My life is such a mess." 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The truth is, we're all a mess, but some of us hide it better than others. And without Jesus, we're an even bigger mess. The Bible says in Romans 3:23 that we've all sinned and fallen short of the glory of God because we're imperfect people following a perfect Savior. But you know what? 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

0: 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James 5, verse 16. 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

0: When you've got a message that's worth shouting from the mountaintops, what's the best way to share it? 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Hi, I'm Johnny Erickson Tata, and in a world where information crisscrosses the globe overnight, God gives us the world of Christian radio as one of the most effective ways to send forth the good news. 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
3: It's not how much you give, but how you give it. 2 Corinthians chapter 9, verse 7 says, "You must each make up your own mind as to how much you should give. 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
5: This is Max McLean. 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Listen to the Bible from Hebrews 10. Remember those earlier days after you had received the light, when you stood your ground in a great contest in the face of suffering. Sometimes you were publicly exposed to insult and persecution. At other times you stood side by side with those who were so treated. You sympathized with those in prison and joyfully accepted confiscation of your property because you knew that you yourselves had better and lasting possessions. So do not throw away your confidence. It will be richly rewarded. You need to persevere so that when you have done the will of God, you will receive what he has promised. From Hebrews 10, listen to the Bible. It's great for the soul.

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0: It's not how much you give, but how you give it. 2 Corinthians chapter 9, verse 7 says, you must each make up your own mind as to how much you should give. 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
3: Al Hassan spent 7 years burdened by swelling in his jaw. It started when he was only 10 years old, and with every passing year, it grew. He thought healing would be impossible. It would take years to save the money for surgery, and even if they somehow managed it, would there be a hospital capable of the operation? Al Hassan lived with this belief that it was simply how life would be. But when he came aboard the Mercy Ship, that story began to shift. A little over 2 hours in the operating room, 144 minutes to be exact, everything changed. Today he's healing well, and he now dreams of becoming a doctor, a future his mother proudly stands behind. Psalm chapter 90, verse 12 says, teach us to number our days that we may gain a heart of wisdom. What can you do with your time today to bring hope?
2: Visit mercyships.org for more information.

0: Hi, this is Johnny Erickson Tata of Johnny and Friends. You know, if I were able, I would love to visit every disabled person in America, in every hospital, rehab center, and nursing home nationwide. Is that impossible? 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And that's why I am so grateful for Christian radio. 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

0: Hi, this is Johnny Erickson Tata of Johnny and Friends. 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
3: It's not how much you give, but how you give it. 2 Corinthians chapter 9, verse 7 says, "You must each make up your own mind as to how much you should give. 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
1: We're all a mess. I'm Cindy Tang with Moving Moments. My friend looked at me and said, "My life is such a mess." Well, I smiled and thought, "Join the club." The truth is, we're all a mess, but some of us hide it better than others. And without Jesus, we're an even bigger mess. The Bible says in Romans 3:23 that we've all sinned and fallen short of the glory of God because we're imperfect people following a perfect Savior. But you know what? 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

0: Our world is facing a global mental health crisis. Over 200 million people across this planet suffer from internet and social media addiction. More than half of all students have said social media made them feel less confident about themselves. Teens who spend 5 hours or more a day on their devices are 70% more likely to have a risk factor for suicide. Over 90% of parents think social media is having a negative impact on their children's mental health. In fact, the Surgeon General suggests adding a warning label that states, social media can be toxic to the mental health of young people. 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
2: This is By the Way, and today just a thought. Pride and sinful pride are not the same. Perhaps you're pleased when you hear a parent say, I'm proud of my children. Sinful pride, however, does not express a feeling of thankfulness for anything or anyone other than the person who is speaking. The Old Testament book of Proverbs says, pride goes before destruction, and a haughty spirit before a fall. Humility, the opposite of pride, is a wonderful characteristic. Those who are honest with themselves and willing to admit that they are not superior to those around them will not only get along better with others, but will find life is lived more according to God's plan and is a whole lot more enjoyable. This is By the Way.

Hi, welcome to Jesus Wins, a daily devotional by Elizabeth Talbot. This whole month of August, we will be exploring the topic, Heeding His Teaching. August 8, His Embrace. Whoever believes will in Him have eternal life. John 3, verse 15. In some countries, couples to be married typically send two separate wedding invitations. Because most couples cannot afford a dinner for all the wedding guests, they send one invitation for the wedding ceremony to many people, and the other one for the reception to only a few close friends and family. I know of a bride and groom who decided to do something different.

0: they sent out only one invitation, and when the service was over, the officiating pastor invited all the guests to the festivities that followed. The menu was scaled down to a bare minimum, but everyone was surprised and had a great time at the reception. Nicodemus was a renowned person, a ruler of the Jews. He was baffled when Jesus explicitly told him that he had to be born again. But perhaps one of the most radical statements of Jesus in the interaction with Nicodemus was his use of the word whoever or everyone, Greek, pos. Whoever believes will in him have eternal life, for God so loved the world that he gave his only begotten Son, that whoever believes in him shall not perish, but have eternal life. John 3 verses 15 and 16. This is a shocking news. God's embrace includes everyone who believes in his Son. How could this be? Everyone who looks at the cross and believes in him has eternal life. Whoever, everyone, each person who understands that they cannot save themselves and looks up to the Savior will live. For some reason, this truth is harder for Pharisees to understand than for public sinners. The latter already know their need, but the Pharisees, not so much. The disciples of Jesus also struggled with the reality of God's inclusive embrace for all, regardless of race, color, language, etc. Is there someone in your circle who needs to know that they are included in the statement of truth that Jesus gave to Nicodemus? Think about specific people. Perhaps your teenage grandchild, with his green hair and the belly button ring. How about your ex-convict neighbor, or the girl in your congregation who got pregnant out of wedlock? Let them know, I am grateful that whoever includes even me.
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5: This is Max McLean. The Apostle Philip was directed by the Lord to explain the gospel to a high Ethiopian official. Listen to the Bible from Acts chapter 8. "Now an angel of the Lord said to Philip, 'Go south to the road, the desert road that goes down from Jerusalem to Gaza.' So he started out, and on his way he met an Ethiopian eunuch, an important official in charge of all the treasury of Candace, queen of the Ethiopians. This man had gone to Jerusalem to worship, and on his way home was sitting in his chariot, reading the book of Isaiah the prophet. The Spirit told Philip, 'Go to that chariot and stay near it.' Then Philip ran up to the chariot and heard the man reading Isaiah the prophet. 'Do you understand what you are reading?' Philip asked. 'How can I?' he said, 'unless someone explains it to me.' So he invited Philip to come up and sit with him. The eunuch was reading this passage of scripture: 'He was led like a sheep to the slaughter, and as a lamb before the shearer is silent, so he did not open his mouth. In his humiliation, he was deprived of justice. Who can speak of his descendants? For his life was taken from the earth.' The eunuch asked Philip, 'Tell me, please, who is the prophet talking about, himself or someone else?' Then Philip began with that very passage of scripture and told him the good news about Jesus. As they traveled along the road, they came to some water, and the eunuch said, 'Look, here is water. Why shouldn't I be baptized?' And he gave orders to stop the chariot. Then both Philip and the eunuch went down into the water, and Philip baptized him. When they came up out of the water, the Spirit of the Lord suddenly took Philip away, and the eunuch did not see him again, but went on his way rejoicing. Philip, however, appeared at Azotus and traveled about preaching the gospel in all the towns until he reached Caesarea." From Acts chapter 8. Listen to the Bible. It's great for the soul.
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1: Most of us eat every day, some of us too much, because yesterday's food is not enough to supply energy for today's needs. Why then do some of us expect yesterday's portion of heavenly manna, the Word of God, to keep us through today's challenges? On this program, we are going to change all of that. 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
2: Good morning, good morning, good morning. It is Sabbath, April. Why am I saying April? August 8, 2026. Hello, my name is L. David Harris. I am your host, and this is your daily portion where we give you God's word every single day, and today is no exception. We are continuing in our lesson study series through the books of 1st and 2nd Corinthians with lesson number 7 under the caption, A Portrait of Love. A Portrait of Love. I know some of you listening on the radio or you're watching me online, you're like, well, why would you just not fix the thing when something goes wrong when you're online or wherever? And I'm like, naturally, sometimes we make mistakes. We're not trying to cover up our mistakes. My brain sometimes is not clicking so clearly, but we got it right. We're in August, not in April. And we're thinking about the love of God, the portrait of love. Before we get into that, I'd like to say welcome to you and ask you to please go over to yourdailyportion.com. Will you please go ahead and click this button? It's for your benefit. It doesn't serve any purpose on my end. It's not beneficial to me for you to know how you are called, except that we are all a part of the body of Christ. So please, for your own sake and for the glory of God, please, will you click to discover God's design for your life? Stop guessing what to do with your life. And if you are so inclined, will you also click the contribute button? Because Your Daily Portion Ministries is a listener and viewer supported ministry. Let's go ahead and pray and get underway. Father, we thank you for this Sabbath morning and the privilege you have given to us to not just consider your word, but to be able to be enfolded into your love, to see more clearly this portrait of love. And Father, please help us to become loving too, like you designed. In Jesus' name I pray. Amen. Amen. And amen. Again, a portrait of love. The most important thing for me this Sabbath morning really is love is not an emotion you wait to feel. Can I pause right there for a moment? Because there are people saying that they fell in love. You fell in love. And I'm like, to fall in love? I've never really seen too much positive about falling. Like falling down the stairs is negative, right? Falling and bumping your head is negative. Like falling down so you can get back up again. The get back up again part is the positive, and the falling down is a spiritual failure. Like, so love is elevating. It's ennobling, it's elusive. And I'm quoting now from myself 25 years ago. I told you Simone and I celebrated 25 years of marriage. At our wedding, I had a poem, of course, that I wrote. And our brother Gilchrist Sproul, he actually played Happy the Home behind me, reciting this poem to Simone. Behold my love. That was the caption of the poem. But that was, I was, you know, disturbing to me those years ago where people said fall. No, it's elevating. God is ennobling his people through love. So love is not an emotion you wait to feel. You don't fall down into it. It's an

Attitude expressed in deeds and action, deeds and words, words and action. Jesus Christ is the full, get this big word, revelation. You've been waiting for it. Jesus is the full revelation of what love actually looks like in a human life. But let me just add to that, that it is a manifestation. Like Jesus and his and the gospel of Christ is a manifestation of how God loves us, because he could have just left us to die the eternal death. He could have just added us to the docket of those who would be destroyed in the lake of fire. The Bible says that it was prepared for the devil and his evil angels. But he could have said, God could have said, you know what, I'm gonna make it for people too. But God said, no, I love you so much that I gave my only begotten son, that whosoever believeth in him should not perish, but have everlasting life. Guess what? God did not send his son into the world to condemn the world, but that the world through him might be saved. And so our first lesson in that regard is coming in from 1 Corinthians chapter 13 and verse 13. 1 Corinthians chapter 13 and verse 13. I hope you're catching up now. And the Bible reads, and now abideth these, what are they? Faith, that's a big one. Hope, yep, biblical. Charity or love, these three. But the greatest of these, come on, y'all, you already know what it is. Type it in the chat. The greatest of these is love or charity. Above faith, above hope, is charity or love. Why? Because God is love. Like, that is the principal thing. The Bible says that the fruit of the Spirit is love. And then, of course, we see the outgrowth of love in the other tentacles, the other principles that are in the text that Paul, of course, wrote for us. And so we're back to agape. I mentioned this the other day, but let me say it again. This is self-giving. This is the kind of love from the Greek language that this text was written in. The self-giving, unconditional love that seeks the good of others regardless of cost. This word appears more than 135 times in Paul's letters. Did you know that? Alone, just in Paul's letters. It is not incidental, right? Like, it's not a sidebar. It's not some small thing like, oh, yeah, let me just add that in for good measure in his theology. No, it's actually the center of it. This is the focal point, the love of God, the love that comes from God. And then we begin to embody. That is a central point of his teaching. And so faith will become sight and hope will be fulfilled. But love endures into eternity because love is the very character of God. I said that a moment ago, just another way. To grow in love, you see, I did not say fall. To grow in love is to grow into the nature. Y'all take your time right here. Is to grow into the nature of God himself. To grow in love is to grow into the nature of God himself. So what do we do with all of that? Like, that was heavy, LD. I know. That's why the Holy Ghost is here to teach us and to lead us. We'll read 1 Corinthians chapter 13, please, slowly today, not like how I'm breathlessly speaking to you, trying to cram it all into just 10 minutes. Read it slowly as a mirror, and then begin to talk to God about it. Ask him, ask God, show you where your love falls short and where he is calling you to grow. Where is my love falling short of this measure, God, in 1 Corinthians 13? I see these principles. Where are you calling me to grow? And then, of course, we want you to be, like, cooperative. All of us need to be cooperative. And let me see if I can just give you one more lesson from the For God So Loved the World passage, okay? The love described in 1 Corinthians, this is our second lesson, the love that is described in 1 Corinthians chapter 13 actually is not a human ideal. It's not something God is asking us to aspire to. And I need you to just slow down and hear me on this one.

0: It is the divine reality already demonstrated in Christ at Calvary, where he gave his life. So God is not asking us to aspire to. So every quality that Paul lists in chapter 13 of 1 Corinthians was lived out perfectly in Jesus Christ. Jesus lived all of those principles perfectly. And of course, that first and magnificent principle is the one of love. The strongest argument in favor of the gospel is a loving, lovable Christian. That is from the Ministry of Healing book, page 470. Make it a great Sabbath.
1: Peace. Thanks for joining us, listening friends. Always remember, we cannot live by bread alone, but by every word that comes from the mouth of God. This has been your Daily Portion with L. David Harris. Make it a great day.
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3: Russiagate, Deflategate, and all the other gates are named in ironic honor of the Watergate scandal, in which Republican Party operatives got caught getting up to no good in the Democratic Party's national headquarters in the Watergate building in Washington, D.C. President Nixon announced his resignation on August the 8th, 1974, becoming the first U.S. president to resign from office. No doubt presidents have done worse than Nixon was accused of doing, but he got caught. Ephesians 5:8 says, "Walk as children of light." If you avoid temptation, follow the leading of Jesus, you'll avoid your own embarrassment. And should you slip, go to God knowing he's a God of grace and forgiveness. Because there's another gate, and that's the gate of pearl that you're going to walk through one day. Don't miss that. Keep looking to Jesus. John Bradshaw, It Is Written.

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2: This is Max McLean. How does our hope in God's future help us endure earthly afflictions? 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Sometimes you were publicly exposed to insult and persecution. At other times you stood side by side with those who were so treated. You sympathized with those in prison and joyfully accepted confiscation of your property because you knew

that you yourselves had better and lasting possessions. So do not throw away your confidence. It will be richly rewarded. You need to persevere so that when you have done the will of God, you will receive what he has promised. From Hebrews 10, listen to the Bible. It's great for the soul.

0: John Wycliffe, English. Martin Luther, German. 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

Hey, hello again. Here we go again with another edition of Bible-based radio for the younger generation and the young at heart. Hello, this is Mr. Nick with We Kids, a good little radio program to help us to get to know God or to know Him better through His dear Son, Jesus Christ, who is the only way that we can know God and please God and live for God and be members of God's family. So very important. Bianca, welcome to you. Jay, it's good to have you listening. Hello to Emily and Timothy. I think you've grown a little bit. Oh, you sweet kid. Jennifer, Christina, Aaron, Katie, Isaac, and Rebecca. Welcome to you, kiddos. And I like this picture in the tent of Andrew, Joy, Grace, Luke, Nathaniel, and Noah. Kiddos, thank you so very much for sending this in. Hello to Meredith and Dad TR. It's a blessing to have you listening. And speaking of pictures, thank you to Stephanie, Stevie, Shell, Jonathan, Lindy, and sweet little Josiah. Oh, little Josiah is getting bigger by the moment, it seems like. And hello to you, too, if I haven't said hi to you. Welcome to We Kids. Now, God has promised a beautiful land to His people, the Israelites. When they send a dozen spies to check it out, though, 10 of them give bad reports. But what about the last two, and what happens? You can learn more about this during Bible time in just a few minutes. Bible-based and Christ-centered radio for little people and their families. This is We Kids. The gospel is shining brightly through this one. And if you're a Christian, one of the best things you can do

Bless the Lord, O my soul, and all that is within me, bless his holy name, the psalmist writes in Psalm 103. And so the music begins during We Kids. A good way to get started. But what does it mean to bless the Lord? Well, to say good things about, to say, I love you, Lord, to say, I know you, God. And in the New Testament, the Bible is very clear that the only way we can know God is by coming to him through his Son, Jesus Christ. Can you be good enough to please God so that he'll let you into his family? No. The only way to please God and to get away from that slavery to sin is to ask Jesus Christ, who is God, who is the one who died on the cross in your place and my place, to ask Jesus to come into your heart and wash that heart clean with his own blood. That's the only way for sin-sick sinners, people like you and me, all of us, the only way to please God, to bless God, is by coming to him through his Son, Jesus Christ. And now you know. David the giant killer blessed God a lot.

And if you know the Old Testament account, David fought the giant and he won. By the grace of God and the guidance of God, helping that little stone to go right into the forehead of the giant. But that's another Bible time. Today's account is based on Numbers chapter 14, the first 9 verses or so. This is about Joshua and Caleb's report. You might remember God's people, the Israelites, were heading for the land God promised them, a beautiful land. But 10 of their spies gave bad reports about the land they had explored, and this frightened the Israelites. Part of those bad reports had to do with great big giants. That night, all the people in the camp began crying loudly. All the Israelites complained against Moses and Aaron, their leaders. All the people said to them, "We should have died in Egypt, or we should have died in the desert. Why is the Lord bringing us to this land? We will be killed with swords. Our wives and children will be taken away. We would be better off going back to Egypt." They said to each other, "Let's get a leader and go back to Egypt." Then Moses and Aaron bowed face down in front of the Israelites gathered there. Joshua, son of Nun, and Caleb, son of Jephunneh, were among those who had explored the land. They tore their clothes. They said to all of the Israelites, "The land we went to explore is very good. If the Lord is pleased with us, he will lead us into that land. He will give us that land where much food grows. Don't turn against God. Don't be afraid of the people in that land. We will chew them up. They have no protection, but we have the Lord. So don't be afraid of them." Oh, youngster, who is right? It just so happens to be the 2, not the 10. And a good verse to remember, Joshua 1:8. God says, "Have I not commanded you? Be strong and courageous. Do not tremble or be dismayed, for the Lord your God is with you wherever you go."

place, and yet God is faithful. Just remember that, youngster. Has God ever failed you? Has God ever failed anybody? Mom? Dad? Uncle? Aunt? Grandpa and Grandma? No. People get themselves into trouble, but God is absolutely faithful, and He will care for us. He will love us. He will provide for us. He will protect us no matter what. Just stay in tune with Him. That means don't try to sin and then expect God's protection. No. Mr. Nick here with Wee Kids, and now it's time for our wonderful Wee Kids March. Michael, John, and Neil, you guys looking forward to marching today. John, I'm picking you as march leader. Heather, how would you like to be head of Robert and Bethany in this household here? Meredith, been waiting for your name, dear. You're picked by Mr. Nick. Papa TR, are you going to be following today? And Meredith, you're such a good march leader, too. Carissa, you're march leader over here. Davian, I'm picking you as march leader over here. Shell, how would you like to be ahead of Stevie, Stephanie, Jonathan, Lindy, and Josiah? Look at all these smiling kids in this family. Luke, you're march leader over here, ahead of Andrew, Joy, Grace, Nathaniel, and Noah. I like this tent picture. And finally, Bethany, you're ahead of Isaac, Rebecca, and Joanna. Mama, Papa, help me out, please. As you know, I'd love to go through all these names, but because of time, I just can't. So if I have not picked a march leader yet, please help me out by picking a march leader in your household. Thank you. These are the rules. And believe me, this is a fun time. Everybody gets to do this. Rule number one, during our wonderful Wee Kids March, you have to keep your feet in time with the music. Knees up high is rule number two. Number three, if you're a big marcher, Papa, you're listening. Please watch out for little marchers. And number four, of course, how could I forget the trombone players? Be sure to watch out for the trombone players during our wonderful Wee Kids March. And they're off. Good start. Hello, Caleb. I like that biblical name. Here comes Joshua. Boy, this is right in time with the Bible time today. Jay, good to have you marching. Here comes Meredith, all smiles. Hello, Justine. And JC, not to be forgotten. Here comes Ashley. And Alyssa, and Anthony, and Angelica, the A-Kids marching in style today. Hello, Michael. Hello, John. Hello, Neil. John, are you leading or following, or what's going on here? Laura, good marching. Here comes Bethany out in front, ahead of Rebecca, Isaac, and Joanna. Good marching, dear. Katie, good marching. Here comes Abigail, Ben, Rachel, and Josiah. Left, you left, you left, you right, you left, you right, you left. Hello, Derek. Hello, Jasmine. Mallory, good marching.

right, we're going to turn this thing around to the rear. March. The other way, Emily. The other way, Nancy. Johnny and Sarah, other direction. Yeah, we're marching back. I mean, the other direction. Hello, Elliot. Cora Beth, good marching. Hello, Evan and Grace and Amos. John Philip, Gabriel, good marching. Here comes Thomas and Kevin and Will and Autumn Joy. Come on, Mama. Come on, Papa. You can do this, too. This is big people style marching, too. All the way to the end now. Justine, all the way to the end of our wonderful Wee Kids March. Keep marching. Serena, Philip, Carol, Elena, good marching. Tina and Jennifer, you can make it all the way during our wonderful Wee Kids March. Oh, you kids are great marchers, and you may be seated. Wee Kids sticker info is next. Lady.

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Then open up your Bible to the front and take a look. There you'll find in black and white the lyrics to this song.

0: good idea to learn the word as well as the names of the books in the word. Old Testament Rhapsody, that's called. Mr. Nick here with Wee Kids and...
1: Mr. Nick.
0: Hello, Nikki.
1: Mr. Nick, have you said anything about the Wee Kids website?
0: Not today.
1: Well, don't forget, weekids.org is cool.
0: Cool?
1: Yeah, it's good.
0: Okay. 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
1: And the kids can listen to Wee Kids just by clicking on a date.
0: Nikki, they're listening right now.
1: But what if kids want to march again? Or if they missed Wee Kids on the radio? And there's music info and pictures, too.
0: You're pretty good with this high-tech stuff, Nikki.
1: Just point and click.
0: Yeah, right.
1: Bye, Mr. Nick.
0: Bye, Nikki. Yes, it's true. WeKids.org is a fun, kid-friendly, kid-safe place to visit online. There is some bad stuff out there, and that's why I say, youngster, you need Mom or Dad to help you with this. But when you get to WeKids.org, you will be happy you have visited. By the way, that's close to my email address. If you'd like to send me a quick note asking for WeKids stickers or a copy of our WeKids Chronicle, free stuff from me. My email address is simply Mr. Nick, that's M-R-N-I-C-K, at WeKids, W-E-K-I-D-S, .org. And if you don't have a computer, don't worry about that. A piece of paper and an envelope and a stamp still works very well through the postal system. And my mailing address is Mr. Nick, Post Office Box 44, Red Bluff, California, 96080. 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

There's nobody else quite like you, youngster, and you are handmade by God. Be sure to thank him. And remember at the beginning of the program we were talking about praising God? Psalm 148 says, praise the Lord. Praise the Lord from the heavens. Praise him in the heights. Praise him, all his angels.

Psalm 148, praise the Lord. And speaking of Bible verses, do you remember today's Bible time? Based on Numbers chapter 14, remember Joshua and Caleb's report, a good report about moving into the promised land that God had promised to his people. But that was against 10 of the spies who were sent in and who were afraid. No, they said, those big giants are going to get us. Here's the good verse to remember. Joshua 1:8 says, and these are the words of God himself, good for today as well as then. Have I not commanded you? Be strong and courageous. Do not tremble or be dismayed, for the Lord your God is with you wherever you go. And if you're a child of the King, praising God, blessing his

0: holy name comes naturally. That's the way it is for me, and that's why I really enjoy gathering you kids together like this for We Kids. Oh, is this my ride?
1: It's coming in a little bit fast here. Easy does it. Easy does it. Slow it up over there. Uh-oh.
0: Oh, my goodness. They got to be careful with this. I wonder if this thing's still going to be able to run. A little person. Thanks. And he's leaving. Amazing that that thing could still fly. What is this? Let me open this thing. And it looks like a little note. It says, Mr. Nick, wekids.org is a cool website. Enjoy your walk. Oh, no. I thought that was my ride. Kiddo, until next time, remember, God loves you, and I love you, too. I truly, duly do. See you around, huh?
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5: Hello, Aunt Carol.
6: Hello, Uncle Dan.
5: And hello, boys and girls.
6: And moms and dads.
5: Everyone.
6: We're so happy to be with you again. Today we have another exciting episode from the lives of King Saul and young David, who killed the giant Goliath.
5: As you recall last time, in the story called The Deadly Plot, Saul tried to kill David, but it ended up with David returning to the palace with all seeming to be well again. Now we'll find out if their renewed friendship was for real.
6: Our story can be found in the Old Testament of the Bible in the book of 1 Samuel, chapters 19, 20, and 21, a story which we call The Sword of Goliath.
7: The victories of David over the enemies of Israel excited anew the praise and acclaim of the people for the shepherd youth. But this, in turn, stirred up the former bitterness of Saul against David. And while he was playing before the king, filling the palace with sweet harmony, Saul's passion overcame him, and he again hurled a javelin at David, thinking to pin the musician to the wall. But the angel of the Lord turned aside the deadly weapon, and David fled to his own house. Then Saul sent spies that they might take him.
8: Abner, general of the armies of Israel, to see his majesty Saul, king of Israel.
9: You may come forward, Abner.
10: Long live the king.
9: Have you heard yet this morning from the guards at the home of David? Have they captured him?
10: Yes, your majesty. And they wait in the outer chamber.
9: Then he wasn't really sick as he claimed to be.
10: Yes, he is sick, your majesty. So sick, the guard had to bring him here in his bed.
9: Well, he won't escape me this time. Abner, fetch my sword.
10: As you wish, your majesty.
9: Lackey, have the men bring in David.
11: Yes, your majesty.
10: Your sword, sire.
8: His majesty's personal guards carrying a bed upon which lies David, son of Jesse.
9: Set the bed down right here in front of me. David, son of Jesse, I hereby pronounce the death sentence upon you for treason. Do you hear me?
10: He's terribly ill, your majesty. Hasn't even moved a muscle since we left his house.
9: Well, he'll be worse when I finish with him. You're in my power at last, David. You will never be king. Well, aren't you going to say something? Deny that you are after my throne? Aren't you even going to uncover your face? You're not, Well, I don't blame you. I'd keep my face hidden, too. All right, Abner, remove the bedclothes from David.
10: Yes, your majesty.
9: Ah! He isn't there!
10: Oh, there's nothing in the bed but an image made to look like a man.
9: Abner, did you do this?
10: No, your majesty.
9: Abner, were you aware of
10: it? No, your majesty. I sent the captain and a detachment of guards to get David.
9: Are you the captain that arrested David?
12: Yes, your majesty.
9: Did you know there was nothing in this bed but an image?
12: No, your majesty.
9: Why didn't you look under the covers before you brought the bed over?

0: way here.
1: Because, Your Majesty, your daughter, Her Highness Michael, said that David was very sick and not to be disturbed.
2: So you were very careful not to even jar the bed.
1: Yes, Your Majesty.
2: Imbecile. So she is responsible for all this. Lackey, send a messenger for Her Highness Michael at once.
1: She is already here, Your Majesty. She came with us carefully, lovingly attending her husband. I mean the image in the bed. She is in the outer chamber, Your Majesty.
2: Lackey, have her come in at once.
3: Yes, Your Majesty.
2: Are you or are you not my daughter?
4: Of course I am, Father.
2: I agreed to let you marry David as a plot and snare to bring about his immediate and necessary death. You knew this, didn't you?
4: I suspected it, Father.
2: Then why have you deceived me thus and let my enemy go so that he has escaped?
4: I had to. He threatened me. He said to me, "Let me go. Why should I kill you?"
2: Yes, yes, I'm just sure he'd threaten you. General, I hold you personally responsible for this escape of David.
5: Yes, Your Majesty. Captain, I sent you a detachment of men to spy on David's home last evening. I know he was home when you went there.
1: Yes, sir. And we kept a watch for him the entire night.
2: Well, then what happened to him? Where is he?
1: He must have escaped somehow.
2: Yes, he escaped somehow.
4: Father, do you wish me to tell you what happened to David during the time your faithful men were guarding against David's escape?
2: You had something to do with it, that's sure.
4: Well, Father, I knew that by morning, if David were still there, your spies would arrest him when he came out. So I had to effect his escape somehow. And quickly.
5: But he couldn't have escaped. My men were there all night watching.
4: Oh, yes, so they were, my dear Abner. They were even watching the high wall on the front side of the house, as well as all the entrances. I saw them. But there is a second-story window on the back side of the house. I merely let David down through that window to the ground, and he simply walked away.
5: Captain, did not your men go?
2: General, make a search for David at once. Send me.

0: Come in. David.
1: Greetings, Samuel, prophet of God.
0: This is a surprise, David. You are coming to Ramah. May I inquire as to the occasion of this visit?
1: Samuel, sir, I'm a fugitive from King Saul.
0: Well, I'm not surprised. Since he has forsaken God, the evil spirit has controlled him. How serious is it?
1: His Majesty would kill me himself if he had the chance. And he ordered all his officers to slay me on sight.
0: It is serious. I'll give you sanctuary, of course, but I think I'd better take you to live in the dormitory with the students in the School of the Prophets. I question whether Saul will even think to look there. Now come along. It's not far.
1: Thank you.
0: Saul used to be such a fine young man. It seems as if it were but yesterday, the day he came up the hill into Ramah. Oh, I knew right then that God had chosen him to be Israel's first king. Oh, what a change has taken place. May the results of his disobedience be a lesson to you, David, my son.
1: Yes, Your Grace.
0: Tell me, David, how do you feel about this passion of King Saul to do away with you at all costs?
1: Well, Samuel, I don't think I've done anything to deserve such treatment.
0: You know that God has chosen you to be the next king of Israel. Do you feel that it is impossible for Saul to slay you because of this? That God will protect you to that extent?
1: I've been thinking about that very thing, Samuel. And I believe that Saul could kill me if I did not do my part, my duty, and if I refused to be true to God.
0: Oh, you're a fine young man, David. May you always remain true to those convictions.
2: Your Majesty.
3: Come forward, Abner.
2: Long live the king. Your Majesty, David has been found.
3: Did you arrest him or kill him?
2: Neither, Your Majesty.
3: That was my order, remember?
2: Yes, Your Majesty. But David is hiding in a place where we could not get to him without your orders and permission.
3: There is no such place. My general can go anywhere at any time.
2: But there is, Your Majesty.
3: Where?
2: The School of the Prophets. Under the direction of Samuel in Ramah.
4: I see. Well, I shall have the court scribe write a special order to Samuel. Select a special detail of guards. They shall go to Ramah and arrest David.
2: Yes, Your Majesty.
5: General Abner to see His Majesty.
3: Yes, yes, yes, Abner. What is it?
2: Long live the king. Your Majesty, I am forced to report that David, well, he is still free.
4: The guards you sent didn't arrest him?
2: No, Your Majesty.
4: What happened to them?
2: They seem to have forgotten their mission.
4: What?
2: I mean, they joined in the activities of the school. Some of them even began prophesying.
3: What's the matter with everyone? Guards don't prophesy. Only prophets prophesy. Abner, send other guards to Ramah immediately, and this time pick out men who will not join the prophets. You say, General, that the second group of guards joined the prophets too?
2: Yes, sir.
3: Send another detachment. Only this time send the most hardened soldiers you have.
2: Immediately, Your Majesty.
3: Even the third group of soldiers prophesied?
2: Yes, sir. It seems each time our guards enter the School of the Prophets, Samuel is conducting some sort of class. And they join the group
3: and they prophesy,
2: yes.
3: Huh?
2: Shall I send more troops after David, Your Majesty?
4: No. Alert my personal guards and armor bearer. I shall go to Ramah personally and slay David. No longer shall he escape my vengeance.
6: Say, listen to this letter from a mom who lives in Oregon.
7: Dear Aunt Carol and Uncle Dan, we all enjoy your story hour very much. What a blessing. We understand that you have some interesting things to send children. 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He'll be homeschooled. I'm hoping that what you have could be used as his Bible time for school. Thank you for your wonderful stories. Sincerely, Susan.
6: You heard right, Susan. We have just what you and others are looking for.
7: Many parents incorporate our Adventures in the Holy Bible course into their homeschool curriculum, and their kids love it.
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6: Now, Aunt Carol, let's get back to our story.
7: Good idea, Uncle Dan. Here's the conclusion of The Sword of Goliath.
2: We approach the well of Siku, Your Majesty. Shall we stop and water our mounts?
3: Yes, Abner. And while we're here, inquire as to the whereabouts of Samuel.
2: Step aside. Make way for His Majesty, King of all Israel. You, come here.
8: Me, sir?
2: Yes, you. Do you know Samuel, the prophet?
8: Very well, sir.
2: You know where he is right now?
8: Yes, sir.
2: Well, where is he?
8: Well, he's at the school of the prophets, sir. This time of day, he teaches a class of young prophets.
2: Is David with him?
8: David, sir?
2: David, the son of Jesse the Bethlehemite.
8: Oh, David. Yes, he's there with Samuel, I think.
2: Thank you.
0: As prophets, you must not only know the word of God and the history of God's people, but you must also obey God and His precepts. Not only must you teach the people,

0: will also be an example to them.
1: Samuel, your grace?
0: Yes?
1: King Saul and a small retinue of attendants approached Ramah.
2: The king?
1: I was at the well and heard the king inquire after you, and David. Oh,
0: thank you. His Majesty, King Saul, enters Ramah on an evil mission to slay our friend David. We must prevent this. I shall go outside and stand awaiting the arrival of King Saul. You, my students, shall be grouped around me. The Spirit of God shall come upon you, and you shall prophesy. King Saul, as he approaches, shall prophesy too. He will even lay aside his royal robes and remain with us all day and during the evening also. Now he will seem to repent of his past life and will assure us that he is now at peace with David. But we cannot put much confidence in the king's repentance.
3: And Saul prophesied before Samuel and the people. And the people said to one another, "Is Saul also among the prophets?" Then were the tidings of Saul's repentance spread throughout Israel. Meanwhile, David used this opportunity to talk to his friend Jonathan. And he said unto him,
4: "But what have I done? What's my guilt? And what is my sin before your father that he seeks my life?"
5: "Far be it, David. He doesn't seek your life. My father has repented. He's a changed man. You shall not die."
4: "Oh, would to God that he was truly changed. But I have no faith in his repentance, even though he claims to be at peace with me now. When he returns here to the palace, I'm afraid he'll try to kill me again."
5: Look, my father does nothing, either great or small, without telling me first. Do you think he would hide this from me?"
4: "Yes, I think he would. For he knows that I've found favor in your eyes, and he wouldn't want to grieve you. But I'm certain that there's but a step between me and death."
5: "If you're but a step from death now, how close were you when you went out against the Philistine giant?"
4: "Oh, this is no laughing matter. We must find a way to test your father, to see if he really has repented."
5: "Well, what do you suggest? You know that whatever you say, I will do for you."
4: "Yes, I know. Now, tomorrow is the feast of the new moon. Since your father has declared anew his friendship, he'll expect me to be there. If your father notices my absence and asks you about it, merely tell him that I asked of you permission to go to the celebration at my own home in Bethlehem. If your father's not angry, then you'll know that all is well. But if your father is angry, then you'll know that evil is determined by him."
5: "That's an excellent idea, David. It certainly will determine just how my father feels about you. For 3 days, you hide. Mm-hmm. On the evening of the third day, make your way to that heap of stones over there."
4: "Ah, I see."
5: "Quite often, I use it as a bow and arrow practice range." "Mm-hmm." "You hide behind the stone heap. I shall shoot 3 arrows and then send a lad to fetch them back."
4: "Mm-hmm."
5: If I say unto the lad that the arrows are on this side of the stone pile, you shall know that everything is all right. It will be safe for you to come back to the palace."
4: "I see."
5: "But if I say to the lad that the arrows are beyond the rock pile, then shall you go away. For my father the king will be angry. And David, may the Lord God of Israel watch between you and me forever."
4: "Oh, forever and ever, Jonathan."
5: "This is a good celebration, Father."
6: "Yes, it is, son. And Jonathan, my son, is everything well with you?"
5: I guess so, Father. I do wish David could have been here."
6: Yes, I noticed he was absent. Where is he?"
5: "Well, Father, I gave him permission to go home. This is also the time of a great feast in Benjamin."
6: "You gave him permission? Upon what authority? There is nothing more important than being here. I am the king. My celebrations are more important than all..."
5: "Father, I am the crown prince, and I gave
6: David..." "Crown prince? Yes, so you are. But as long as David lives, you will never be king. You know where David is. Well, send for him immediately."
5: "But, Father, surely you know that David has done nothing against you or the crown. Why are you so determined to slay him?"
6: "Armor bearer, my javelin, I don't allow anyone to talk to me like..."

0: that. Even the crown prince.
1: You missed me, father. You have no scruples at all, do you? You'd kill me, your own son, merely because I befriended David.
0: Traitor, get out.
1: I'll leave.
0: Get
1: have
0: out.
1: No fear of that. And you'll traitor. Never kill David. Not if I can prevent it.
2: In the morning, Jonathan went out into the field to the appointment with David, and with him a little lad. And Jonathan shot 3 arrows into the air and sent the little lad to fetch them.
1: Lad, the arrows are they not beyond where you are? Run and see. I'm sure David heard that and will know that my father, the king, is still determined to kill him. You found them. Bring them back here. Thank you, my lad. You're a fine boy. Can you carry these arrows and the bow? Oh, sure you can. Well, here, take them back to the palace. I want to remain here for a little while.
3: Yes, Your Highness.
1: Take your time. There's no hurry. If anyone asks where I am, just say that I'll be back shortly.
2: And as soon as the lad was gone out of sight, David arose from behind the pile of stone, and Jonathan ran to meet him. And David fell to the ground and bowed himself 3 times, and they wept bitterly with one another. The dark passion of the king cast its shadow upon the life of the young men, and their grief was too intense for expression.
1: Go, David, my friend. Go quickly, before my father's guards find you.
4: I shall miss you, Jonathan.
1: And I, you. But we have no time for talking, David. You must go. And may the Lord watch over you and give you peace. For we swore, both of us, in the name of the Lord, that there would be peace and love between you and me, and between my descendants and your descendants forever.
4: Goodbye, Jonathan. My dear friend.
1: Do you have an idea where you're going?
4: I think I will go to the high priest at Nob. It's the safest place. Besides, it's only a few miles away, and I can get there quickly. Goodbye, Jonathan.
5: Your Grace.
6: Yes, what is it?
5: Your Grace, there is someone outside who wishes to see you, and... Well, he is not a common visitor.
6: Oh, well, a visiting dignitary, perhaps.
5: David, the son of Jesse, and he travels alone, Your Grace. He has neither armor-bearer nor servant with him, and his mannerism speaks of intrigue and plotting and...
6: You're being awfully mysterious, but, well, show David in immediately, and we shall solve the mystery, if such there be. Come in, David.
4: Thank you, Your Grace.
6: Is it not rather unusual for a man of your position and power to be traveling alone?
4: Well, I think not, Your Grace. Not in this instance, anyway.
6: Well, may I inquire as to your reasons for this unexpected visit?
4: Well, Your Grace, I'm not permitted to tell. Even you, the mission upon which I've come.
6: I see.
4: The king commanded secrecy.
6: And what is there that I, an humble servant of God, can do for the son-in-law of his majesty, the king?
4: I need food, Your Grace. Give me 5 loaves of bread, or whatever is here.
6: Oh, I'm sorry, David, sir, but the only bread we have at the moment is hallowed bread. No common bread at all.
4: Well, give me the holy bread, then. I must have food for strength to complete the king's mission.
6: You command and I obey. You shall have the bread.
4: I'm also in great need of some sort of weapon. The king's business is so urgent that I failed to bring with me my sword or spear. Do you have a sword or a spear?
7: The sword of Goliath, the Philistine you killed, is here. Behold, it is wrapped in a cloth behind the ephod. If you will take it, take it, for there's none but that here.
4: There's no sword better than that one. I'll take it.
8: Why, how do you do, Your Highness Prince David? Imagine seeing you here, especially without the usual royal retinue. Oh, excuse me, Ahimelech, Your Grace. I didn't know you were busy. I'll come back later. Good day, Your Highness.
4: Who is that?

0: His name is Doeg. He's one of King Saul's chief shepherds.
1: Acts like a spy to me. Hmm? I'd better get going on my way on that secret errand for the king. Good day to you, Your Grace, and thank you.
2: If you don't mind my saying it, Your Grace, I think David is lying.
0: David? Lying? Oh, I don't think he would lie.
2: Well, there's something wrong. He didn't act very much like a prince on an errand for his king. More like a fugitive from justice.
0: Well, if David is lying, it will undoubtedly bring much evil and sorrow to himself and others.
3: And David fled from Saul to the city of Gath. Now Gath was the capital city of the Philistines. It was populated with the remnants of the Anakim, men of great stature, the giant Goliath having been but one of them. At last, after long hours of traveling by foot, over hills and through valleys, the weary and trial-burdened David approaches the palace gate of the Philistine king.
4: Halt there! Where do you think you're going?
1: Sir, I've come on an urgent matter. I wish an audience with the king, King Achish.
4: And just who are you?
1: I'm called David, sir.
4: David, huh? You're an Israelite, I believe.
1: Yes, sir, from the tribe of Benjamin.
4: You've come here as a spy to discover our strength.
1: No, sir, I didn't. It's exactly the opposite of that. The king, King Saul and
4: David, I. David, that is a familiar ring.
5: I know who that man is. He's the one who fought our champion Goliath and killed him.
6: That's right. And he's slated to be the next king of Israel.
5: Did not the women of Israel, after our defeat, dance before this man and sing, Saul has slain his thousands, and David his tens of thousands?
3: Quickly, the word is carried to King Achish of the tumult at the palace gate because of the appearance of the man David, who has come to see him. Now, when David heard the words of the king's servants, he was much afraid and changed his behavior, pretending that he was a crazy or an insane person.
4: Quiet! Quiet, everyone! Quiet! King Achish, mighty king of Philistia, approaches the palace gate.
7: What is the meaning of all of this commotion and uproar?
4: Your Majesty, this man approached the palace gate a little while ago, requesting to gain an audience with my king. But I, O king, along with several others of your most trusted servants, recognized him. He is none other than the man who slew our champion Goliath. And he used to be the next king of Israel.
7: So you are David, the next king of Israel.
6: Who, me? King of Israel, me?
7: Aren't you?
6: Me, king of Israel. Oh, they say I'm not smart enough to drive an ox. King of Israel.
4: He's beating his head against the wall.
6: I'd make a good king, I would. I'd put everyone in prison.
7: He's mad. Crazy.
6: That's what everyone says about me. But I'm not crazy.
7: Get him out of here. He's mad. Take him to the city gate and drive him out.
4: Yes, Your Majesty. Come with me, sir.
6: Who, me?
4: Yes. Yes, sir. Come with me, sir.
3: David departed and escaped to the cave of Adullam. David had made two mistakes. He had lied to Ahimelech, then unwisely sought refuge among the enemies of Israel instead of seeking counsel of God for protection. Sometime later, after having had time to think about his error and God's goodness in forgiving him, he wrote the 34th Psalm.
8: This poor man cried, and the Lord heard him and saved him out of all his troubles. Oh, taste and see that the Lord is good. Blessed is the man that trusteth in him. The Lord is nigh unto them that are of a broken heart, and saveth such as be of a contrite spirit. And none of them that trust in him shall be desolate.
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1: What's up, Hope at Night? Hopefully not your stress levels. Unfortunately for the average American, between managing our personal and professional lives, making time to rest can seem almost impossible. Some of you may relate to Henry Kissinger, who said, "There cannot be a stressful crisis next week. My schedule is already full." Today, 50-hour work weeks are no longer uncommon, and especially when many employees can now work from home, they can never truly turn off on evenings or weekends. Award-winning filmmaker Martin Doblemeyer recently premiered his latest documentary film on PBS seeking to address this issue, entitled Sabbath. This film investigates whether the Sabbath is just an ancient practice or a relevant life-changing secret in today's modern world. We're going to roll that trailer right now.
2: 6 days you may labor and do all your work,
3: but the seventh day is a Sabbath to the Lord your God.
4: Keep it separate. Keep it set apart from the ordinary rhythm of time.
5: There's a good reason why, you know, historians are saying that post-World War II, we enter the period called the Great Acceleration. It's that people now feel the pacing of their lives has accelerated to a point where they don't have time to care for themselves. They don't have time to care for family members.
6: I think our culture right now is profoundly burned out.
7: Two-thirds of Americans say that they're working more than 40 hours any given week. We have to work more in order to sustain the same level of living.
8: The labor movement in America is a surprisingly religious story, and it does often converge at the issue of Sabbath.
9: Shabbat is a revolutionary concept. It actually changed human history. For the first time, it introduced the concept of mandated rest.
10: The very heart of the idea is a kind of workers' rights idea.
11: Sabbath has ethical implications. Work should not be what defines us as human beings.
12: It's a commandment. It comes from God. That's why we observe Shabbat as a Christian. I don't think we take the Sabbath

0: Sabbath seriously enough.
1: If Sabbath rest was going to flourish and live in their lives, something else was going to have to die.
2: And I just never had an appreciation for the Sabbath day or understanding of it. All of that came to me recently. And I've been pastoring 34 years.
3: A lot of what it translates into is, I wish I just had more time in which I just paused to breathe, to think about what it was that I was actually chasing after.
4: We realize that time is our only non-renewable resource.
5: Latino Catholics identify with the story of Exodus, the story of the Israelites wandering the desert.
6: It's like the whole week is hectic, and then all of a sudden, you light the Shabbos candles, and you're in a different world.
7: Sabbath isn't simply a pious teaching. It's not an add-on. What's at issue is the very meaning of life.
8: Wow! Please give a warm welcome to Hope at Night, Dr. Martin Doblmeyer. Martin, we're glad you're here.
9: It's a pleasure to be here. Thank you so much.
8: Now, you've been making faith documentaries for over four decades, and the latest one focuses on the Sabbath. What exactly is the Sabbath?
9: Well, the Sabbath really is the commandment from God to work 6 days and then take one day of rest. Not only rest for yourself, but the time to commune with nature, to be with your family, but it's actually a day to give back to God.
8: What's been your reaction to the film so far?
9: Well, the film, it's been great. I mean, I have to say, my films are for public television. So first of all, I have to make a film that's going to appeal to a wide audience. That's the number one thing that I have to think about. And religion's a hard sell for public television these days and to the secular marketplace. But the reaction's been positive. I've been doing podcasts and interviews and trying everything I can. Now, the film will be on public television for the next several years. So PBS now is more like Netflix. So it does not a big rush when it first comes out. There's sort of a buildup as it goes. And we're seeing a nice buildup over the summer. So it's been great.
8: So why did you think it was important to create this particular documentary?
9: Well, the last film I did before the Sabbath film was a film about a great American Jewish writer whose name was Abraham Joshua Heschel. He wrote a wonderful book called The Sabbath. And I studied that book for that documentary film. And so here I am, you know, sitting at home during the pandemic and thinking, I remember that book clearly. It influenced me in my life. And I thought, you know, I had made films on Seventh-day Adventists, and I knew how much Seventh-day Adventists had honored the Sabbath and how important it was in their lives and how all of that had been disrupted by the pandemic.
8: Wow.
9: And you couldn't get together in community anymore. And Sabbath was given as a gift to community, to respond in community. So I thought, let's give it a try. And so, fool that I am, I have to say, I would never recommend anybody go out and make a documentary film during a pandemic. that was foolhardy to do it, but we were able to get it done.
8: And I can just imagine all the challenges you must come across during that time.
9: It was difficult. There were congregations that we contacted and places that we wanted to go, and they said, we thought we'd be open, but we're not.
8: Wow.
9: We can't reopen yet. So it was tender going for a while, but we were able to make the film, and I'm thrilled about that.
8: Fantastic. If you don't mind me asking, what's your own faith tradition? And you're keeping the Sabbath. What benefits are you receiving from that?
9: I was born and raised, educated Roman Catholic. But of course, because of my work over these last 40 years, I'm in various congregations and religious groupings all the time. And so for me, this has been an opportunity to recalibrate how I think about the Sabbath myself. You know, if you're raised Roman Catholic, not going to church on Sunday is a sin, mortal sin. That's a serious load for an 8-year-old to be carrying around if you miss Sunday Sabbath. But for me, it's an opportunity to sort of rethink it. I mean, we've come through a period, especially in America now, where Sabbath was mandatory. All the stores and shops, everything was closed down. It was sort of hard rule. And I bet if you talk to a lot of religious people, especially Adventists, they would talk to you oftentimes about the rules and regulations about Sabbath. And so what we were trying to say is, you know, a lot of these rules and regulations like blue laws, how many of us remember the blue laws going back, you know, a generation or two? All gone. And now it's up to us. That created a rhythm to our lives. And one of the things I saw that was happening during the pandemic is we lost any rhythm to our lives.
8: Right. That's really amazing. I mean, and what I'm hearing from you is, look, we need to restore this ancient practice because it's needed like never before.
9: Well, that was the comment. You know, I go into public television and I have to pitch every idea. And they say, well, what's the common denominator for every American? And I says, number one, we're all stressed out.
8: Wow. Right.
9: We're

0: or feeling burnout. And so maybe there's an opportunity to talk about an ancient religious practice that's more needed now than ever. And they looked at each other and said, okay, let's go, let's give it a try.
1: So we're talking about a 24-hour day of rest from Friday sundown to Saturday sundown. How does this impact your relationship with God and your relationship with others?
0: I think, first of all, it gives you time to think.
1: Right.
0: And it formulates the rhythm of your week so you actually commit yourself to being with family and stopping. And you know the big deal for me is I've been thinking about this more and more. It's not so much about the exterior, what you do in terms of, you know, fulfilling rules and regulations, the places that you show up, but what's going on inside. Can you really let it go? Can you take that restlessness that you're feeling and really put it down for 24 hours?
1: Mm.
0: And maybe if you have to, if you like it, even go 36 hours, 48 hours, take a break. Because I think we're all feeling it right now. And I think this is something that is not just good for people who practice religion, but I think it's good for all of us because I think we all need to stop a little bit.
1: So what I'm hearing is there needs to be an intentionality to rest.
0: Yeah, and a regularity too. Wow. To do it on a regular basis. That's, I think, what the idea of Sabbath is also. Not just the stopping, but to saying, I'm going to do this every week. I can plan on this. I can count on this. You know, people all across the country who aren't religious are taking what they call a tech Sabbath.
1: Right.
0: So they're putting down the cell phones. They're putting away the laptops for a day, 24 hours. And what's really interesting for me to see is that when I tell people I'm doing that, they don't call. They know I'm not going to answer the phone. I'm not going to text them back. They just don't call. They just sort of stop for a little while. And so it becomes a residual benefit that is not only good for me, but it's good for the people in my universe.
1: So how does it impact the week following? You kept the Sabbath. How does it affect that new week?
0: Mondays are harder. You know, getting back on track.
1: Mondays are hard for everyone.
0: Yeah, for everybody. It's a little hard to get going again. But you know, you just feel a sense of being rejuvenated, and you have a chance to be able to sort of get back in the game with a little bit more clarity than you ever had before. And I think coming out of the pandemic, I appreciated that because I think I lost a sense during the pandemic of what day it was, and every day sort of felt the same. And I think we all felt that. And so I think me doing the film was good for – I think it's a good topic to reach out to try and communicate this kind of a storyline to the American people. But it was really good for me too.
1: Right. As you've shared this documentary, as others have watched it and you've noticed the reactions from people who are religious, people who are churchgoers, people who are not religious, maybe people who are atheists, what has been some of the things that have – come out from them regarding this idea of Sabbath? Mm-hmm. Have they been benefited from it?
0: The people who would not identify as religious, or the famous category now called nuns,
1: right.
0: People who are, you know, I'm religious, but I'm not, I'm spiritual, but I'm not religious.
1: Right.
0: They can also be very interested and concerned about the environment.
1: Right.
0: And one of the real strong emphasis in the idea of Sabbath is the commitment to care for the earth.
1: Right.
0: The common earth that we all live on. And I think that's one of the things that comes out in the Sabbath. I mean, a number of the stories, and Sabbath, the film, the 2 hours is a collection of short stories. And a couple of the stories speak directly to the idea of care of the earth, that Sabbath is a call for us to care for the earth. Sabbath, I think, also is, it says, you know, not only shall you rest, but your family shall rest, your children shall rest, your slaves shall rest. The animals shall rest. I think the call to Sabbath was the first animal rights activist commandment.
1: Right.
0: To sort of stop and say, you know, your oxen, the beasts of burden, they deserve a day off too. So I think once we started to peel back the subject matter, it got richer and richer with every turn. And that's what I loved about the subject.
1: I really love what you're saying, because when you study out, ancient Middle Eastern documents regarding the rights of people, even animals, and society itself. It seems like the Sabbath commandment really stands out as something amazing and something on a whole nother level in guarding the rights of people, in guarding our relationship, our time, and even guarding the rights of animals.
0: Yeah. And if you take a moment and use the lens of Sabbath to look at American history, I think it's an absolutely fabulous and a fascinating story because, I mean, the Puritans come to this country. They want to sort of set up a new way of being and leave Europe, come over to this country. And one of the reasons why they wanted to come here is because they felt as though they couldn't practice Sabbath the way that they really believed, a full-bodied Sabbath that they wanted to practice. And then you look throughout the course of the American history story. There's a great story that I couldn't use in the film about how during the Civil War, both sides, North and South, decided, we're not fighting on the Sabbath. We're not going to do that. We're not going to train. We're not going to drill. We're not going to fight.

0: And then sure enough, because we're here in the Washington, D.C. area, the Great Battle of Manassas, the first battle of Bull Run, the Union Army attacks the Confederate Army on the Sabbath, and they lose.
1: Oh, wow.
0: And the whole country says, well, of course you're going to lose. You attacked on the Sabbath. That's not going to work. and then you start to see into the 20th century, although the labor movement is connecting with the religious movements, because they're saying, you know, you're talking about Sabbath. We're talking about the rights of workers. This is a natural alliance that we have here. And so there's all kinds of stories and chapters of Sabbath that opened up to us once we began to sort of go deeper, and it just became more and more and more fascinating.
1: So it took you about 12 months to make this film?
0: Well, the average film takes about 12 months. This one took a little longer. This one took about maybe 18 months to make.
1: Oh, wow.
0: And we did have some problems because of the pandemic and everything. Things we were counting on didn't come through, but we got it done. It took about 18 months to make the film.
1: 18 months to make this film. What did you learn throughout this whole process?
0: I think in some ways Sabbath really is, especially for young people to look at this content. This is one of the most countercultural
1: right.
0: commandments that you could ever want to hear from, because everything in the American culture says you're a strong individual, you're on your own. You know, that lone fighter against everything else. The Sabbath really says, you know, we're all in this together. The Sabbath commandment was given to us as community, and the response should be in community. So that's, you know, and Sabbath says, you know, everything in the culture says work until you drop. And the Sabbath says, no, I'll control my workspace and my rest space, my professional life and my personal life. So everything, when you look at it, about Sabbath is as countercultural as you can make it.
1: Wow, it seems that it really creates healthy boundaries for life, a balance for life.
0: Yeah, and we lost a lot of that in those last generation, didn't we?
1: Right.
0: I mean, many of us work, you know, 24/7. That phone is on all the time. We're always in contact. We live in an instant world. I mean, everything is instantaneous, and we expect that we're going to be able to connect to somebody immediately, and they're going to respond back. And I think in some ways Sabbath says, no, there should be boundaries. We're better for it if we can have boundaries.
1: Wow. Today's modern culture, the hustle culture, is work. And what people don't realize, it eventually leads to a burnout. It leads to just running smack into, just when you're completely worn out, you don't have any more energy left, you're wiped out, you're tired. But the Sabbath teaches balance to life.
0: Yeah, and I think we all know that we need
1: right.
0: that. I think we do, except we feel as though the competition is so strong in this country. This is a tough country to practice Sabbath, and it is. And that's why I think it's so countercultural, but I think it's so necessary.
1: Martin, I've really appreciated the conversation and the emphasis on rest and balance. That's needed like never before. Thank you for sharing.
0: Thank you.
1: Well, it's time to go to a break, but coming up, we're going to find out more about the origins of the Sabbath from a professor and author who has taught and written about this topic. Don't go away.

0: Welcome back to Hope at Night. In our earlier segment, we found out more about the concept of Sabbath with award-winning filmmaker Martin Doblmeier, whose latest documentary film on Sabbath recently aired on PBS. Now we'll get to find out more about the Sabbath with an incredible woman who is a wife, a mother, a musician, and a professor of systematic theology at the Andrews Theological Seminary and author of the book, Rediscovering the Glory of the Sabbath. Help me to welcome here at Hope at Night, Dr. Joanne Davidson.
1: Glad you're here. Come on in, take a seat.
0: Thank you so much for being here.
2: Oh, I'm delighted to be invited. Thank you.
0: Professor, I've got to ask you a question. Here's my first question. What is the Sabbath according to you?
2: It's a reminder that the God of heaven is so powerful, he even controls time. And he's not a tyrant. He says, I want you to rest a seventh of your life. But I'm going to give you the schedule to make you the most prosperous and the most rewarded.
0: This is really antithetical to a lot of the concepts of gods or gods that are out in the world. A God who is not tyrannical, a God who actually wants you to rest.
2: There's no other God like it. You study all the ancient religions. None of them, none of the gods give a

0: regularly, as we learned earlier. What is the origin of the Sabbath? Where does it come from? Where is it found?
1: Okay, well, if you take the testimony of Scripture, which I do, I'm a biblical Christian, you find that the Sabbath originates long before there's any Jews, long before there's even sin. It's when God sets up the whole reality that we live in, and he even says, I can make matter, I can even control time, because, you know, the weekly cycle is not based on any celestial movement, like the month is based on the cycle of the moon, or the year is based on our free trip around the sun every year. But the weekly cycle is something that God set in place, and anthropologists are amazed that they find the weekly cycle everywhere, in all continents, all history, that 7-day week is there. It's just a remarkable thing of the power of God to shape reality to give us a blessing.
0: So let me follow up with this. When you think philosophically about the concept of God, you think about God, there is no other being who is more active than God, who upholds the entire universe, existence itself, who is continually at work. There's so much activity. No one is more energetic than God, right?
1: Right.
0: Why would he command a Sabbath?
1: Well, there's a neat text in Psalm 133 when God sets up with the Jewish people a special way of life that separates them from all the other cultures. And at the end of the psalm, it says, and there God commanded a blessing. Now, most people don't like to think of commands as blessings, and we don't like to talk about commands, but there we're reminded that God's commands are blessings. He never restricts you from anything good. And he shows his ability to take time itself and shape it to give us a blessing. See, God rested on the seventh day. At Genesis 2, 1 to 3, it talks about the four verbs that God used to develop the Sabbath. He blessed it, he rested, he sanctified it, but God wasn't tired. So why did God rest? Well, the interesting thing, if you know something about the original language, it's the rest of the satisfaction of a job well done. And remember, every day God creates you, so this is good, this is good, this is good. And then he comes to the sixth day and he makes humans and land animals and gives them their menu. And he says, this is very good. And then the seventh day, he enjoys what he made with the people that he made. And it's a gift of blessing. It's a blessing.
0: Dr. Davidson, do you think the Sabbath is needed like never before in today's culture, today's society, today's world?
1: Oh, I know from my own experience how much it is necessary. And so people think of the Sabbath as something they've got to do rather than something that God wants to give. And that makes a big difference when you realize that God wants to give you a blessing. You know, it's part of the law, but so is gravity. You've got to obey gravity. It's the law. You can try to defy it and deny it, but gravity is going to win. And God's laws are the same thing. They're the shape of reality to give us the best resources of life and restore us. See, God also in the commandments said you've got to work. And so we think work is part of the burden of life. No, God intended work to be a blessing. That's part of the blessing too. And they said, but I've even got a greater blessing on the seventh day, an even greater blessing than you can imagine. And the great creator bends low to share his person and his love for us. One writer says that God pours out his choicest blessings on the Sabbath. He's with us all week and he blesses us all week, but the Sabbath is the peak of relationship.
0: Dr. Davidson, what if someone says to you, well, that's an outdated practice. That's a Jewish practice. Is this even found in the New Testament?
1: Oh, it's found in the, well, remember Jesus comes, right? And he says, which is recorded in several of the Gospels, I'm Lord of the Sabbath. Mm-hmm. And so the great creator comes down and he said, this is my, in the Old Testament, he calls it my holy day. And in the New Testament, he says, I'm Lord of this day. And it says in Luke, who's the only Gentile to write a book in the Holy Bible, he writes that as Jesus' custom was, he would go to synagogue on the Sabbath. And he performed more miracles on the Sabbath to remind us that the Sabbath is a day for miracles. It's a day for miracles that God wants to restore us and renew us and bless us. And then you go to the book of Acts and dozens of times it mentions the apostles going to synagogue on the Sabbath. And I love the time when it says that Paul went to the synagogue and there were Jews and Gentiles worshiping together. When Paul was done preaching, the Gentiles said, come next Sabbath and teach us more. And so it's all the way through the book of Acts when Paul and the apostles worship on the Sabbath. And Paul writes about the commandments in his letters. He writes to these different churches that he's established.

0: talks about the law and shows by his own lifestyle that he keeps the Sabbath. And then the book of Revelation reminds us that the law of God is going to be a mark of those who, keeping the law is going to be a mark of those who follow God fully. Because the law is not to be a burden or a straitjacket. It's a gift of showing us how to best live in this old dark world.
1: That's right. So what I'm hearing from you is that the law, the Ten Commandments, operate like natural laws, that there are consequences when these things are broken. What do you think has been the consequence of a world that doesn't observe the Sabbath, at least the majority of the world that doesn't always observe the Sabbath? What do you think are the consequences that we face in the world, in society?
0: Well, it goes back further than that. I think people have rejected God. They have misunderstood what he was trying to do, and they their whole lives are being torn apart with stress and disease and conflict, and whereas if they'd come, when Jesus, I love Jesus, says, "Come unto me, all you that labor," that means work, "and are heavy laden, and I will give you rest unto your souls." Not just physical rest, but a whole person rest to your souls, and you can find peace there you can't find any place else.
1: Wow. You know, Martin shared some fascinating insights into the Sabbath and the environment. How does the Sabbath relate to social justice?
0: Oh, he touched on that. Remember that the Sabbath, God describes who's all included in the Sabbath rest. Everybody, even the slaves. And God shows that he's no tyrant. I'm not going to make you work 7 days a week. You take a day off, and so do the slaves. And I like what Martin said about the land, the creation care. We were talking to a farmer a few years ago who has, in another state, has thousands of acres. And he read in God's commands to Israel, as they took the promised land, you got to let the land even rest every 7 years. The land even gets a sabbatical. And he said, "How can I do that?" So he said he divided his ranch into 7 plots. And every year, one of those plots would rest. And so by the end of the 7 years, his whole ranch would have rested. He said, "You know what? I got a lot more harvest, letting the soil rest too." I'm reading a book now called Dirt. That's the title of the book,
1: Dirt. D-I-R-T.
0: Yes. and he's showing that the history of different nations, past history, when they would wear out the soil and then they would learn to let it rest and let it rejuvenate. So even the soil, God said, "Let me show you how to take care of that so you'll get the best benefit from it. Let me show you how to take care of your life so you get the greatest benefit and the most joy out of life. I'm not a tyrant. You're going to rest the seventh of your life." Isn't that beautiful?
1: That is beautiful. It seems our world is worn out.
0: It's worn out.
1: It seems people are worn out. The environment seems to be reaping the consequences of being constantly worked. It's really fascinating to see what's happening in our world today. It just seems like it's really craving a time of rest so it can be rejuvenated, restored, right?
0: That's right. Wow. And I've got to tell you that I've been a Sabbath keeper all my life, but I didn't always appreciate it. It's something I've got to do. This is something, because it's God's word, and this is what he said, I've got to do it. And I never really put it in his larger context of what God was giving me in the Sabbath. Then we had a chance to live in Israel for 6 months while my husband was studying Hebrew, and we made some Jewish friends, and they would invite us. They heard that we were Christians keeping Shabbat, so they said we must celebrate together. And we came to their homes different times and saw how they loved the Sabbath. It wasn't something they had to do. It was they saw as joy and as glory, and they had special festivities. The husband would bless his wife, and the wife would bless her husband, and they blessed the children, have a special meal, and light the candles and welcome the Sabbath. And I thought, welcome the Sabbath? That's something I got to do. And I finally learned that the Sabbath is a gift. It's a gift. And we can be blessed by accepting this great gift from the Creator.
1: It seems that it really impacts someone's life vertically with God and then horizontally with other people. It seems that it releases this idea of control. We're all about control. Control is so important, you know, but it seems like the Sabbath defies control and says, let go.
0: Let go.
1: Let go for a day.
0: Everybody. And it's interesting, too, that this in the book of Genesis and the Sabbath commandment, it mentions both male and female. Talk about social justice.
1: Right.
0: God knew about that a long time ago. Male and female. In fact, both male and female are made in the image of God. In all the ancient religions, only the male was made in the image of God.

0: God. So it's this wonderful equality that God accepts all of his kids and all of his creatures. He said, oh, this is very good. Let's enjoy it together. And remember, God gave the Sabbath before Adam and Eve even worked. I love to picture them on Friday. God creates them and brings the animals. And then God says, and now I'm going to give you this garden. I want you to take, tend and take care of it. But tomorrow we're going to rest. And I like to think that Adam and Eve said, well, we haven't even worked yet. And God said, well, that's the point. That's the point. You rest in my finished work before you go to work. You're not earning anything. You're not having to do anything. Let's just rest and celebrate my goodness and my great created world that I'm giving you.
1: Relationship is what God's all about.
0: First.
1: Right?
0: Yes, yes.
1: What would you say to someone who says, wait a minute, I've never kept the Sabbath before. This hasn't even entered into my mind. Where do I start? What would you say to someone like that?
0: Well, I would start by saying, I'd like to tell you, first of all, what a blessing you'll receive as you get this. You're not doing this to earn God's favor. You're doing this because God has favor that he wants to give you. And I learned from our Jewish friends in Israel that they plan special meals. Who doesn't like to eat? They plan special meals. They do things together as a family and with families together and especially spend time in Torah reading about how Jesus loved people and wanted to help them, especially on the Sabbath, and turn your heart into this great 24 hours of divine blessing. Because see, when God makes something holy, it's not waving a magic wand. He is talking about him entering this time. God is timeless, yes, but he can enter time. He can enter time. And remember when Moses was at the burning bush and God said, I'm here, Moses, take your shoes off. And so God can show us he's in time. And when he's there, we can relate to him and find the healing and the miracles, restoration that we so desperately need.
1: Martin, you've been listening. You did a documentary 18 months to complete about the Sabbath. You've studied the topic out. Someone comes to you and they said, how should I start keeping the Sabbath? I've never kept it before. What would you say to someone like that?
2: Well, the word that comes up a lot, and we haven't talked about this at all, use this word at all, is the word contentment. And I think we have a line in the film that says, what does it mean that God rests on that seventh day? That he's content. That is not a word that we hear often in the American culture. There's always one more job to do, always one more dollar to make, one more thing to accomplish, one more goal to accomplish. And I think if you wanted to find a starting place for the notion of Sabbath, it begins with a willingness to say, you know, at some point I'm going to decide, at least for today, for this week, I'm content. And I think that becomes the beginning of the transformation that says, you know, enough is enough. I'll start again next week. But right now, I feel content.
1: That's fascinating.
0: And I need the blessing that God wants to give.
1: That's right.
0: I need that blessing.
1: We don't go into the Sabbath to earn God's favor. God's favor has been given to us. We go into the Sabbath to receive even more of the blessings that he has for us. The one who created life understands best how to manage life, right?
0: That's right.
1: Right. Let me ask you a question. Say someone comes up to you and say, oh yeah, that's really great. I like the idea of the Sabbath. I see you, it's in scripture, but I keep a different day. I pick maybe Wednesday. I pick Sunday. I pick Thursday. Someone may say, wait a minute, the Lord's day was changed. What would you say to someone like that?
0: Depending on who I was talking to, what I would emphasize. But what's interesting to me is that the people try to argue that it's Jewish, and yet God gave the Sabbath before there were any Jews. God also wrote the Ten Commandments in stone. Nothing else that God has in the Bible, that he had human writers write it, but not the Ten Commandments. He wrote it with his finger in stone, and then when Moses broke it, he said, bring me another stone and I'll write it again. God trusted the Ten Commandments to nobody. And the fourth commandment on the seventh day is the longest commandment. God just couldn't stop talking about this day. And he said, this is the day, and he describes, I'm the creator, and he goes on and on and on, and all the other commandments are very short, mostly, but this one. And so when God sets apart a time, it would be like me saying, well, I was born on Valentine's Day, but I think I'll celebrate my birthday in April.
1: Right.
0: or my husband and I got married and we have a special day, but I think we'll celebrate our anniversary this time because it's more handy. And that's fine.

0: That's fine. But when God sets a date and he says, I want to bless you specially on this day, I think it's smart to come to him for that blessing because I know I need it.
1: God doesn't just set up the time. He sets up the timing of it, right? And if he's right about the time, he's going to be right about the timing of it too.
0: And he says to celebrate his great creation, and he doesn't wait a whole year for the birthday of the world. He says, I want to celebrate it every week. It's so special. It's so special. I want to celebrate every week, not wait a whole year.
1: Well, someone is hearing this. Someone is watching this. And maybe someone is keeping the Sabbath. But it's not a day of rest for them. It's a day of burdens. I mean, maybe they're stressed out. What advice would you give to them? Something to do on the Sabbath, maybe something not to do. Any particular encouragement you would give to someone like that? We'll start with you, Maren.
2: Well, you know, I was going to say one of the things that became crystal clear in the making of the film, we're going from community to community, Jewish synagogues and to Christian churches, that we're coming into a community expecting that this is the Sabbath, this is part of my ritual for rest. And that day is the least restful for the church organizers, for the church leadership. I mean, this is the most exhausting day of the work, week, absolutely. So I spent quite a bit of time asking the pastors and rabbis and people, well, what do you do? And they all have said the same thing, which is that we have to ritualize our own day of rest. We have to be really resolute and committed, because the temptation is that I'm going to work really hard, provide the Sabbath moment for everybody else, and then I better take my Monday or my Tuesday, whatever day that it is, and be really serious about it. And they would talk about how difficult it was for them, because everybody else was back to work. And they would call them up and say, well, I need to have this taken care of, or a family business. Can you come over and take care of this? And so they had to make a particular commitment to say, I'm going to recognize my Sabbath. I have to really take my Sabbath and shut everything down for their own health, just for their own health and well-being. And I thought that was a really, really enlightening. And the other thing I was going to suggest, too, is that where do you hear a message in this current culture about love and care for your neighbor and recognition about the needs that your neighbor has, except from a pulpit somewhere on Sabbath? You don't hear it in the American media. That's the last thing you hear. And so I think they, in addition to caring, doing all the social services and everything, congregations on the Sabbath provide an opportunity to hear a message that you don't hear anyplace else in our culture.
0: And let me just tell, well, I work at a seminary and training teachers and future pastors, and I tell them, you know, Sabbath is God's busiest day too. And God will give you strength. I believe you need to take time with your family, but remember, God's going to use you as a channel to give a blessing. And that's rather than just saying, well, I've got to do this on Sabbath. It's God's going to use you to be a blessing to people.
1: I'm really blown away by this beautiful presentation of the Sabbath. And it seems as we're talking, discussing, the idea of Sabbath is about intentionality. The idea of the Sabbath is about boundaries. The idea of the Sabbath is about balance and relationship with God. Wow, that's fascinating. Thank you so much for sharing. Well, it's time to go to a break, but when we come back, we'll get to hear some questions from our live audience for our guest tonight. Don't go away.

0: Welcome back to Hope at Night. We've been talking about Sabbath with filmmaker Martin Doblmeyer and author Joanne Davidson. I'd like to turn to our live in-studio audience and see what questions they have for our guests. Let's do that. We've got a question right over there.
1: Hi. First of all, this is wonderful. Secondly, what are some things that we can do on the Sabbath? What activities can we do aside from communing with God and communing with family? What else are we allowed to do?
2: Ellen White in Desire of Ages talked about Sabbath is the invitation from God to sort of reconnect with nature. And that God, it's an opportunity for us to sort of reconnect with the creator of nature. And so lots of people find opportunities on Sabbath to take walks and just an opportunity to sort of remember what the earth that we commonly share is all about and our obligation to it. So I don't think most of us get the opportunity to do that during the course of the week. That's just not part of our daily lives. And so I think the notion of creation and connecting with it and the environment, I think all that is really central to the notion of Sabbath.
0: You know, it's fascinating. What you're talking about is the Sabbath and nature, and it's about getting away from the artificial, the overstimulating. Mm-hmm. I can imagine the benefits to not just a person, but to their whole family as a result.
2: And sometimes it's good to do, you know, it's reestablishing your connection with nature with family.
0: Right.
2: To do it as a family.
0: Right.
2: And to get away from what we have created as the creation around us and get back to what is the natural world. Right. And to me, I just think it is like Joanne said, it's a gift.
0: Dr. Davidson, what would you say?
3: Well, I totally agree with you, Martin. And add to that all the wonderful books that are coming out now about animals and nature. Did you know that elephants have funerals? When a member of their family dies, the family gathers around and puts twigs over them and they weep. There's books out about how wonderful animals are, and that Sabbath gives me a chance to read those and study it. And kids naturally love to be outside and learn about animals. I've read probably 24 books this last year on animals and what they're finding out about animals, and that God created those. And it's neat on Sabbath to get someplace where you see nothing man-made. I like that. And reestablish your connection with nature, because God, Jesus loved this place. God loves this place. And I think we would learn to take better care of it if we knew more about it.
0: That's right. Nature is the second book of Revelation. There's things we can learn about God.
3: Well, no, but let's correct that. Nature is God's first book. The Bible came much later.
0: Okay. Love that. That's awesome. We got a second question right over there.
4: Hi. Nowadays, a lot of people work second jobs or over 50 hours a week in order to afford the cost of living. Is it okay to work on the Sabbath in order to basically survive?
0: That's a great question.
3: That's a great question. And I think that that needs to be worked out in each person's individual situation. But I've found that people who have adjusted their work so that they can have Sabbath has been a blessing to them. And today, most employers are sympathetic to that. And when you realize how much you need it and how much it will be a blessing to you, and to work that into your life is a blessing to you. Now, on the other hand, there are people who take care of sick people and firefighters and so forth. We had a house fire a few years ago and lost everything. And I remember the firefighters came out and used thousands of gallons of water. We saved the brick walls, but everything inside was ruined. And one of the firemen was a Sabbath keeper. And yet he said to help people on Sabbath. Jesus did a lot. Jesus did a lot. He healed people on Sabbath and took care of sick people and was to be a blessing. So I think some jobs are conducive to this. But above all, the Sabbath is providing a time for us to be close to the Creator. And that's what it's all about. Not just finding rest, not just getting rid of stress, but having a relationship with the Creator. And let each person decide what will most help me have this relationship with God, helping people or separating from my work, but find a way to connect with Jesus in a more real way than you have time during the week.
0: Right. And currently the laws of the land, they protect a 24-hour religious time of observance. So the laws of the land protect that right now. But a situation where someone is like, I've got to work to provide, I think what we're hearing here is there's a faith element to trusting God. That if you put your trust in God, there's a provision also that God grants to his people. As they honor him, he honors them in this process.
3: That's right. That's right.
0: Fantastic. Martin.
2: No, I'm just going to say, I think what's changed in this culture, this particular generation, you know, see if you see it the same way. I think a lot of people have more control over their work schedules than ever before. A lot of people are entrepreneurial. They can decide when they want to work and how they want to work. They're working late at night. They can work 24/7 if you want to. A lot of people are working at home off their laptops, and they can work whenever they want. And so that becomes tempting, because there's always this equation between how much you work and how much money you make. So you want to stay up all day long, keep working. Or do you actually have the self-discipline to say, look, this is enough. I'm content. This is the end of the week. This time belongs to somebody else besides me.
0: Right.
2: My family, my God, my world.
0: Especially with the cell phone, where you can do your work, you can do everything through your cell phone, check your emails. I mean, it's just always on. It's always accessible. You've got to put that thing down on Sabbath sometimes,
2: sure.
0: Right?
2: Yeah. And I was just going to say to Joanne, I'm so sorry about what happened to you. I can't imagine the devastation of losing your home. But thank God somebody came out on that day. And to all the first responders that are out there, that their responsibility is to show up and do that job, I'm incredibly grateful. And it's just like all of us, we have to figure out a way to sort of take this practice that's been given to us, this

0: commandment that's been given to us, and yet still live in the world that we're given to live in. And the more we wrestle with that, but it's really about finding that space where you can actually feel content with the world you have. Right. And do your job and give your time back as in proportion to what God has given you.
1: Right. Excellent. Let's go to our third question right over there.
2: Does the tradition of how Christians observe the Sabbath change from the Old Testament to the New Testament?
3: When we look at the New Testament, if the Sabbath changed, there's no evidence of that in the New Testament. And my favorite place to study that is in the book of Luke. Remember I mentioned earlier, Luke is the only Gentile to write a book in the Bible. And the weekend Jesus died, and Luke 23, it talks about Jesus dying on the cross and then the disciples taking his body down from the cross and burying it. And it said, and that day was the preparation day, and they went home to keep the Sabbath. So they knew that that was the Sabbath. And then it says on the Jesus rested in the tomb on the Sabbath, just like he did creation week. Creation week finished, he rested. When he finished the gift of salvation, he rested on the Sabbath. And then in Luke 24, it says, and on the first day of the week, Jesus rose from the dead. And so this Gentile saw this sequence of the day of preparation, the day of the Sabbath, and the day of Sunday was the resurrection. And I know a lot of Christians honor Jesus' resurrection by resting on the first day of the week. But the disciples, who Luke, as a Gentile, wrote about, knew that the Sabbath was the seventh day, and they rested, and then Jesus rose on the first day. And it's a beautiful sequence that then the disciples, all through the book of Acts, still kept the seventh day. And slowly it changed to honor Jesus' resurrection on Sunday, and that's a noble task, but God's command still stands. It says, the seventh day is my Sabbath. And I know that God is not standing there ready to kill people for not seeing that, but I think that the Bible's clear about which day God blessed and rested and set apart and made holy.
1: You know, it's interesting. Even in death, Jesus honored the Sabbath
3: day. That's right.
1: He didn't break the law. I mean, even in death, he rested on the Sabbath day.
3: He finished creation and he rested on the seventh day. He finished his great act of salvation and he rested on the seventh day. It's a beautiful sequence.
1: Right. Fantastic. We got another question right over there.
4: Yes, with all this talk about the Sabbath and resting on the seventh day, I'm still a little confused about which day is the Sabbath, Saturday or Sunday?
1: Right. So what day is the Sabbath according to the Bible, according to Scripture?
3: The Bible is consistent that the Sabbath is the seventh day. In fact, some people try to say, well, on the creation week, every day God said, this is good, this is good, this is good, but not on the seventh day. But there's more verbs connected with the seventh day than any of the other days of the week. And God set it apart and he made it holy. And how does God make something holy? With his presence. It's not waving a magic wand. He enters time and his very presence just gives out a blessing. And so I see that as being eternal, that it was given before there were any Jews, and they found it around the world, the ancient Ethiopians, even the ancient Chinese records and Buddhist records. They were, in fact, the Buddhists had a council a long time ago, which day is the Sabbath? And they studied the ancient writings to determine which day was the Sabbath. So I think the Bible is clear, but I don't condemn people for understanding it differently. I just want them to understand the what the Bible teaches, and then they could make their own choice. But I want to worship on the day that Jesus set apart, because he promises special blessings that day. And that's what Sabbath is all about, is being with Jesus, the great creator, the great savior.
1: Martin, in your study and investigation of the Sabbath, what did you learn from ancient history and Constantine regarding the Sabbath, the change of the Sabbath? Mm-hmm.
0: Well, this is, without making it a history lesson, this is the big transformation that happens in that, you know, the fourth century, really, when Constantine sort of breaks away from the Roman Empire. And he sets in motion the notion that we will honor now the Sunday Sabbath, parallel to the sun god, the Roman worshiping of the sun god. And so there was intentionality to the idea that we're going to separate ourselves from the traditional Jewish practices, and we're going to be a different tradition. We're going to be a different faith. And we're going to set this up to be a Sunday worship day. And that's now going back 1800 years. And so I think there's this long tradition of what day, and there's been arguments about that. But I think it's what Joanne is saying, that I think you have to come to your own conscience and

0: follow your own conscience, follow the Bible. For me, I think the Sabbath is the binding notion, the idea that we stop for one day and honor the Creator and recognize what God has given to us as a gift and see it not as legal, but as a gift for the heart and soul.
1: Martin, what you're honing on, which is really beautiful, is the concept of Sabbath, that we need to guard that Sabbath. We need to place boundaries upon that, and the dynamics of the very Sabbath itself bless us ultimately in the end. And Dr. Davidson, what you're pointing out is, hey, look, the Sabbath in Scripture, not just the time, but the timing itself, there's something special to that. You see that in the Old Testament. You obviously see in the New Testament. And so I think it's really important, as every individual studying out this topic, to be convinced, to be convicted, and
2: Amen.
1: To follow their conscience mm-hmm. on what they feel is right and true and best for them, right?
2: And a good answer, too, is that the Sabbath was given before there were any Jews. The Sabbath was given to the first human beings. So it's not a Jewish Sabbath. It's the biblical Sabbath. And it's no Sabbath is no more Jewish than marriage. Both of those were given the first week. And so to see that as Jesus was Jewish, but he kept the Sabbath. But the Gentiles, the Apostle Paul was criticized for not demanding circumcision, but he was never criticized for breaking the Sabbath. And so he saw that wonderful tradition of the Sabbath, even in the New Testament.
1: Right. You know, it's really interesting when you look at Christianity in Africa, when Catholic missionaries got there, they expected to find various kinds of, you know, African religion and religions. And they were quite shocked when they found Ethiopian Christians that had been observing, you know, the things of Scripture, including the seventh-day Sabbath. This is a group of people that were untouched for hundreds of years. And so Christianity in Africa does not trace its roots to Catholicism. It actually traces it to the disciples in the New Testament.
2: That's right. That's
1: which is really remarkable, because I think what you have here is essentially a case study on a group of people that were following essentially Bible religion. And I think it really communicates to us sort of the permeance of the Sabbath and the beauty of the Sabbath and why it's important, regardless of whatever culture you're in.
2: And put with that, the weekly cycle is found everywhere in every
1: right.
2: culture. The seven-day week is a remarkable thing. The great Creator is in control of time, and he set it up to bless especially every 7 days.
1: Right. Excellent. Do we have another question? Right over there.
3: So if you find yourself in a profession where it's deemed necessary to work 24/7, like doctors, nurses, police officers, firemen, how do they best celebrate the Sabbath?
0: I was just going to say, first of all, thank you for the service that you provide. I think that's the most important thing to say. You know, don't be afraid. In the country that we live in now, don't be afraid to tell your boss, you know, I'd prefer to practice this particular Sabbath. And the laws now are tending to shift again to respect that. There have been different times in American history where they didn't. But I think the laws today are beginning to realize that a good worker is in demand. And then you can set some of the parameters. So if you really believe that this is my Sabbath, I want to practice my Sabbath on this particular day, tell your boss. My guess is you'll get a lot of sympathy for that.
1: Right.
2: Let me tell you one experience with a dentist that we know. When he started up his practice, he told his patients, on the Seventh Day Adventist, I'm going to close my practice on Saturday, but if you have an emergency, I'll take care of it. And so they started coming in with just minor emergencies and saying, but because he said, I won't charge you on my Sabbath. And so they started coming in, and he figured out what they were doing. So I said, you know, this isn't such a serious thing. Come in Monday when my staff is here and I can do a better job. but doctors and dentists have to work this all out, and nurses too. And there's different ways of doing it. But the idea is, wanting to be with the great Creator and the great Savior, and setting apart a time to renew a relationship and be restored through Him.
1: Right. I mean, the Sabbath is about life.
2: Yes.
1: It's about life. It's about restoration. It would be antithetical to the Sabbath commandment that when it has to do with human survival, you avoid that.
0: Mm-hmm.
1: You move away from that. That would be antithetical to the very idea of Sabbath, right?
2: Yeah. Mm-hmm.
1: By all means, to any firefighter or nurse or doctor that has to work on Sabbath, the Lord is with them
2: sure.
1: and blesses them in all that. They are honoring the Sabbath by helping humanity
2: That's
1: on those
2: right.
1: days.
0: Sabbath is a rhythm of the heart.
1: Right.
0: It really is.
2: Amen.
0: It's finding a rhythm for the heart.
2: Amen.
0: And I think

0: heart gravitates us to each other, to honor the creator of this world and the world around us. So, I mean, if you have to go and save people's lives on what you believe is the Sabbath, I think you, please do it. Please go do it. But you, again, I think, you know, see if you can present your argument to your employer, because my guess is in the world that we live in today, your employer will see the wisdom in that.
1: That's right. You know, it's beautiful what we've been discussing, the concept of the Sabbath, the idea of rest, mm-hmm. the idea of restoration, the balance of life, our vertical relationship with God, our horizontal relationship Amen. With others. This has been a fascinating discussion as we've really explored the Sabbath. And now there's a documentary out on Sabbath that we can watch. It's on PBS. Mm-hmm. And Dr. Davidson, you've written a book on the Sabbath. What was the name of that book?
2: Rediscovering the Glory of the Sabbath.
1: Oh, beautiful. Well, I'm excited. I think God knew that us humans would have the tendency to get so wrapped up in life, money making, pursuing pleasure, chasing dreams, that we were in danger of forgetting the one who made it all possible. In his wisdom, he created a temple made of time to remind us of our creation and to remind us of his provision, both materially and spiritually. For one day out of every seven, his people could pause in their daily pursuits and focus on God, their family, and their fellow humankind. If you've never taken the plunge to observe the Sabbath, I want to encourage you this next Sabbath to consciously take the time to unplug from the world and plug into God. And if you've kept the Sabbath out of pure ritual, why not take a moment this next Sabbath to keep it not just outwardly, but also inwardly, pausing to remember the God who created you and has the power to recreate you. Well, we're at the end of our show today, but please follow us on Facebook at Hope at Night and send in your comments and questions to us there. And be sure to join us next week for another episode of Hope at Night.

0: father's hands. Hands that work.
1: Hey, Frank, hand me that sledgehammer, will ya? 20 more and we go home, boys.
0: Hands that carry.
2: But I don't want to go to bed, Daddy.
1: I know. How about I read you a story before you say your prayers?
2: Okay.
0: Hands that love.
2: Dear God, thank you for Jesus and for my family and my guinea pigs. And God, take care of Daddy's hands. He works hard and comes home with scratches and cuts. Sometimes they're still bleeding. Please make them better so it doesn't hurt when he plays baseball with me.
0: Our children often notice more than we think they do. Praying with your children lets you see what's on their minds and hearts. A message from the National Day of Prayer Task Force.
3: 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Does it really matter what day we worship? Who is behind this great shift? 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
1: So if you get off in any type of babbling and nobody understands what you're saying.
0: Entonces, si usted empieza con abracadabra y nadie más entiende.
1: Keep it to yourself.
0: Manténgaselo a sí mismo.
1: Keep it to yourself.
0: Manténgaselo a sí mismo.
1: Amen.
0: Amen.
1: But God always have a translator. Always have a translator.
0: Pero Dios siempre tiene un intérprete.
1: So go back through the lesson.
0: Entonces, revise este estudio.
1: Go back through 1 Corinthians chapter 12 and 14.
0: Estudie de nuevo 1 Corintios 12 y 14.
1: Give us a couple more minutes. Yeah. Where am I? I know Devon wanted to say something. Come, Ella. Give them the mics they want to say.
2: Yeah. Just. Yeah, basically, in the Greek, you have the different type of loves.
0: En griego existe la palabra para diferentes tipos de amor.
2: You have the agape.
0: Tenemos agape.
2: You have the eros.
0: Eros.
2: And but what Paul is mentioning here mostly is the agape love.
0: Y Pablo habla acerca del amor agape.
2: The love for God.
0: Ese amor hacia Dios.
2: Kindness.
0: Bondad.
2: Meekness.
0: Mansedumbre.
2: And love your neighbors.
0: Y amar al prójimo.
2: This is very, very important.
0: Que es muy importante.
2: The evangelist would have, you know, emphasized.
0: Y hay que enfatizarlo.
2: Okay, so the bottom line.
0: Pero lo que queremos mencionar.
2: Is to love God.
0: Es amar a Dios.
2: With all your might.
0: Con toda tu fuerza.
2: With all your soul.
0: Toda tu alma.
2: And with all your body.
0: Y todo Amen. Tu cuerpo.
2: Amen.
0: Amen.
1: Okay. We got 4 minutes, they said.
3: Amen. Yeah. Just something quick. So I like that we are identifying the tongues and what it actually means, but
0: me gusta que estamos identificando lenguas y qué realmente es.
3: When you look at individuals bubbling off,
0: cuando vemos personas que solamente están hablando cosas allí,
3: in a little frenzy, mm-hmm.
0: En un momento de emoción,
3: we can't stand by and say that these people are just inventing words to say.
0: No podemos decir que ellos solamente están inventando palabras, por así decir.
3: Because they are genuinely speaking what is on their quote-unquote heart, if we can use that.
0: Porque realmente están mencionando lo que tienen en su corazón.
3: But if that is not the gift of tongues,
0: y si eso no es el don de lenguas,
3: then we must be able to identify and help guide these people to the truth.
0: Entonces hay que identificar y ayudar a guiar estas personas a la verdad.
3: The servant of the Lord says,
0: lo que dice la sierva del Señor,
3: Ellen White,
0: Elena G. White,
3: she says that they are possessed with the demon of tongues.
0: Dice que están poseídos por el demonio de lenguas.
3: And that is what it is.
0: Y es la verdad lo que
3: and
0: es.
3: These people need deliverance.
0: Y necesitan ser salvados.
3: And they need guidance.
0: Y necesitan ser guiados.
3: Rather than just condemnation. I'm not saying we're condemned, but rather than just condemnation.
0: En vez de solo condenarlos, y no digo qué es lo que hacemos.
3: Because our world is filled with it.
0: Porque el mundo está lleno de esto.
3: The demon of tongues.
0: El demonio de lenguas.
1: Ella.
4: We have to understand.
0: Entendamos.
4: That the babbling that takes place is not a language.
0: Este hablar en otras lenguas.
4: That's clearly explained in the Bible.
1: Yeah.
0: Se explica claramente en la Biblia.
1: Yes, so what you all rightly said that when a person goes off in that,
0: cuando una persona está en esto,
1: he might be genuine,
0: pueda que sea genuino para esa persona.
1: But at that time he's possessed with demons.
0: Pero en ese momento está poseído por demonios.
1: We found three situations which we can combine all three of them together.
0: Y vamos a usar estos tres y combinarlos.
1: When a person is drunk,
0: cuando está ebrio,
1: he's not aware of his environment, right?
0: No está consciente de su ambiente.
1: When a person is mad,
0: cuando está loco,
1: he's out of his mind, what happened?
0: No está en sus sentidos cabales, ¿qué sucede?
1: He's not aware of what is happening around him.
0: No está consciente de lo que sucede
1: and when
0: en
1: you
0: su
1: get
0: alrededor.
1: Off in that thing,
0: y cuando usted entra en eso de lenguas,
1: the same thing.
0: Lo mismo.
1: You're not aware of your surrounding.
0: No estás en contacto consciente con tu
1: All three situations is a possession of demons.
0: Estas tres situaciones son ser poseído por demonio.
1: Now, when you talk about deliverance,
0: cuando hablamos de ser salvo,
1: we have been to many churches in which we have seen things like that happen.
0: Hemos visitado iglesias donde vemos esto suceder.
1: And these people will tell you, you need deliverance.
0: Y ellos te van a decir a ti, tú necesitas ser salvo.
1: Because you don't have the Holy Spirit.
0: Porque tú no tienes el Espíritu Santo.
1: The only thing we can do is to read the scripture.
0: Lo que debemos hacer es leer la palabra de Dios.

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So we'll sing, "There shall be showers of blessings, because the best is yet to come." Amen.

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Okay. Just a little while more. Here on earth and under the tent.

0: Happy Sabbath, everyone. The inspired words by a famous writer says that prayer moves mountain. Prayer is the answer to every problem in life. It puts us in tune with divine wisdom, which knows how to adjust everything perfectly. So often we do not pray in certain situations because from our standpoint, the outlook is hopeless. But nothing is impossible with God. There is nothing so entangled that it cannot be remedied. No human relationship is too strained for God to bring about reconciliation and understanding. No one so weak that he cannot be made strong. No one so ill that he cannot be healed.
1: Amen.
0: And no mind so dull that it cannot be made brilliant. Whatever we need, if we trust God, he will supply it. Okay. If anything is causing worry or anxiety, let us stop rehearsing the difficulties and trust God for healing, love, and power. Let's pray.
1: Okay, solo una traducción casi cortita. 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

0: president, which is the president for the Global Commission Evangelist, Dr. Pat Smith.
1: Y nuestra doctora Pat Smith, que saluda, ella es la presidenta del grupo.
0: Celebrate her 18th birthday today.
1: Y celebró su 18, su 18, 9, 18 años.
0: I didn't say 18.
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0: Thank you very much.
1: Muchas gracias.
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0: Y las puertas del Hades.
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0: No prevalecerán contra la iglesia.
1: In the Greek term, Hades means the grave.
0: En el griego, Hades se refiere al sepulcro.
1: And the moment the church got it right.
0: Y el momento en que la iglesia lo entendió.
1: From 538 AD.
0: Desde el 538 después de Cristo.
1: Until 1798.
0: Hasta 1798.
1: Satan waged war against the church.
0: Satanás hizo guerra contra la iglesia.
1: Those days were called the Dark Ages.
0: Se conoció como la Edad Oscura.
1: You can go read it in history.
0: Puede leerlo en la historia de este mundo.
1: Multiplied millions of Christians died.
0: Millones de cristianos perecieron.
1: They were fed to lions.
0: Fueron dados de comer a leones hambrientos.
1: They were burnt at the stake.
0: Fueron quemados vivos.
1: Women were pregnant, had their tummies cut open, and the fetuses were fed to dogs.
0: Mujeres en cinta se les sacaba el feto y se le daba de comer a los perros hambrientos.
1: They were tied to horses.
0: Fueron amarrados a caballos.
1: And the horses were driven in different directions.
0: Y eran puestos en distintas direcciones.
1: And they were split in halves.
0: Y literalmente se rompían en medio, en dos.
1: That was what Satan did against the church. Jesus knew that.
0: Jesús sabía que eso era lo que Satanás iba a hacer en contra de la iglesia.
1: So he said, the gates of hell, it doesn't matter what the devil does, death could not destroy the church.
0: Y pronunció las puertas del Hades, del infierno, no iban a prevalecer contra la iglesia, ya sea que la muerte no iba a detener la iglesia.
1: Sometimes,
0: a veces,
1: we have to be very careful,
0: hay que tener cuidado
1: for what we ask for,
0: lo que pedimos.
1: Thank you. As Jesus spoke about the kingdom,
0: cuando Jesús habló del reino,
1: the disciples asked him a question.
0: Los discípulos le hicieron una pregunta.
1: Is it at this time you're going to establish the kingdom of Israel?
0: ¿Será que en este momento vas a establecer el reino de Israel?
1: Jesus' response was.
0: Y la respuesta de Jesús fue.
1: That is not for me to decide.
0: Eso no es para que yo decida.
1: But my Father only.
0: Sino que solamente mi Padre.
1: He said, but if I had the power to do that.
0: Si yo tuviese el poder de hacer eso.
1: Can you drink the cup I drink?
0: ¿Pueden tomar del vaso que voy a tomar?
1: And they all said,
0: y respondieron,
1: we can drink the cup.
0: Podemos tomar de tu copa.
1: And the commentary pastor Campbell said, Jesus meant the cup of his death.
0: Y Jesús, de acuerdo al comentario pastor Campbell, se refería a su muerte.
1: Every disciple of Jesus who became apostles were martyred for their faith.
0: Y todos aquellos que llegaron
1: every
0: a ser
1: one of them died.
0: Apóstoles eran mártires, perdieron la vida.
1: Only John's life was spared. John the beloved who became John the Revelator. Only his life was spared.
0: Solamente Juan el amado, Juan el que escribió el libro de Apocalipsis, solamente él no perdió su vida.
1: And the reason why John's life was spared, because Nero drop John in a pot or a cauldron of boiling oil.
0: Y la única razón es que el emperador Nero lo echó en una olla de aceite caliente.
1: Anyone who deals with kitchen work.
0: Y el que trabaja en la cocina.
1: Knows what hot oil is all about.
0: Saben cómo es el aceite caliente, ¿no es así?
1: If you drop something too suddenly in a pot of oil.
0: Si dejas caer algo rápidamente en aceite caliente.
1: And it flashes on you.
0: Y te pringa, como decimos
1: you
0: aquí.
1: You understand what hot oil is about.
0: Usted sabe lo que es aceite caliente,
1: yes,
0: ¿no es así?
1: Women and men who works in the kitchen and cook, you know what that's all about.
0: Hombres, mujeres que andan en la cocina cocinando saben cómo es el aceite caliente.
1: And if a flash of oil could be so hot.
0: Y si un poco de aceite es tan caliente.
1: Can you imagine you are dropped in a full pot?
0: Imagínese estar puesto en una olla llena.
1: Of boiling oil.
0: De aceite caliente.
1: One commentator said.
0: Un comentarista dijo.
1: As John, they couldn't throw John from the level of the pot into the pot, so they built a platform.
0: No podían echarlo al nivel de la olla, entonces construyeron una plataforma allá arriba, imagínense.
1: And they took him up.
0: Y allá lo colocaron.
1: And they dropped him off.
0: Y de allí lo dejaron caer.
1: believing that they could have killed

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1: So members sit in church and a lady comes in. She has on a pink shoes, a green skirt and a purple blouse.
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1: And they take a picture
0: rosado,
1: right there in church,
0: falda, verde,
1: and send it on to their friends and family who are not in church.
0: Le toman una foto en la iglesia y se lo mandan a los amigos que no están en la iglesia.
1: You hear what? Let me tell you what Sister White says.
0: Déjeme decirle lo que dice la hermana White.
1: If a woman come to your church like that,
0: si una dama llega a la iglesia vestida así,
1: those of you who God has blessed,
0: aquellos que Dios ha bendecido con bienes,
1: should get up from church,
0: deben levantarse de donde están,
1: go home.
0: Ir a casa.
1: Don't go to the closet where you have the used clothes.
0: No vaya a donde tiene la ropa usada en.
1: But go to the closet where your most expensive dresses are.
0: Sino vaya donde tiene esas ropas caras.
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0: Saque uno de los mejores.
1: Bring it to church.
0: Tráigalo a la iglesia de su vitrina.
1: And give it to the sister.
0: Y déselo a la hermana.
1: You get a bigger blessing. Then you sit sanctimonious in church.
0: Vas a conseguir mayor bendición que estar sentado como santo en la iglesia.
1: So Paul is saying it is natural for us to suffer for Christ.
0: Entonces Pablo dice que para los cristianos
1: it's
0: es natural
1: part of our legacy
0: sufrir para
1: as
0: Jesús.
1: Christians.
0: Es parte del legado como cristianos.
1: And because of that, Peter.
0: Y por esa razón Pedro.
1: I'm closing.
0: Ya para
1: Peter,
0: terminar.
1: When he was brought out to be crucified.
0: Fue traído para ser crucificado.
1: They asked him, "How do you want us to crucify you?"
0: Y le preguntaron, ¿cómo quieres que te crucifiquemos?
1: He said, "Crucify me upside down."
0: Dijo, de cabeza.
1: I am not worthy.
0: Porque no soy digno.
1: To die like my Lord.
0: Para morir así como mi Señor.
1: Peter drowned on his own blood.
0: Pedro se ahogó en su propia sangre.
1: Just for the goodness and the righteousness of God.
0: Por la bondad y misericordia de Dios.
1: And today in church, and think this is collective around the world.
0: Y hoy día, hablando en general de la iglesia,
1: you come to church,
0: vine a la iglesia
1: and somebody don't like how you look,
0: y alguien no te gusta verte
1: and they tell you,
0: y te dicen
1: and you say, I'm not going back down there to that church,
0: y dicen, jamás pongo pie en esa iglesia
1: only hypocrites go to that
0: porque
1: church.
0: Solamente asisten hipócritas.
1: But you know, I read something, the writer says,
0: leí algo que, donde dice el escritor,
1: if Jesus was here,
0: si Jesús estuviese presente
1: and there were only two churches,
0: en esos días y solamente hay dos iglesias en persona.
1: One with only good Christian people.
0: Uno lleno de cristianos buenos, buena
1: who
0: gente.
1: Who love the Lord.
0: Que aman al Señor.
1: And there was another church.
0: Y hay otra iglesia.
1: With only thieves and murderers and scammers and backbiters and prostitutes.
0: Con prostitutas, estafadores, ladrones, homicidios, todo.
1: Jesus would pass the church with the good members.
0: Jesús iba a pasar por la iglesia lleno de buenos miembros.
1: He'd go down to the church where the bad people were.
0: Y llegaría a la iglesia donde están los malos.
1: He'd worship with them.
0: Iba a adorar con ellos.
1: Why?
0: ¿Por qué?
1: He said, I came not to call righteous people.
0: Dios, no vine para llamar a los
1: justos,
0: sino que pecadores al arrepentimiento. Amén,
1: yes,
0: alguien.
1: Man. He came to call sinners.
0: Vino a llamar pecadores.
1: This is why when he was here,
0: por esa razón cuando estuvo en este mundo,
1: he rejected the church at Jerusalem.
0: Rechazó la iglesia de Jerusalén.
1: Because they had sold out for power, position, and money.
0: Se habían vendido por dinero, poder y todo.
1: So he went into the townships and he got some fishermen.
0: Entonces fue por allá en la aldea a buscar unos pescadores.
1: He got some prostitutes.
0: Y algunas prostitutas.
1: He got some farmers.
0: Y algunos granjeros.
1: And he formed his new church.
0: Y formó esta
1: and
0: iglesia
1: he said
0: nueva.
1: The gates of hell,
0: y dijo, la iglesia del Hades
1: shall not prevail against the church.
0: No prevalecerá contra esta iglesia.
1: Paul was a murderer.
0: Pablo era asesino.
1: When he was Saul.
0: Cuando era Saulo.
1: Spent all his life killing Christians.
0: Y pasó la vida entera matando cristianos.
1: But God sets an appointment with him on Damascus Road.
0: Mas Dios fijó una cita con él en el camino a Damasco.
1: Every man know who God is.
0: Todo mundo sabe quién es Dios.
1: I had a friend that we went to high school together in Jamaica.
0: Tuve un amigo que asistimos a secundaria juntos en Jamaica.
1: He was much brighter than I am.
0: Más inteligente que yo.
1: Brilliant.
0: Brillante.
1: When he graduated from high school, his father decided to send him to do medicine.
0: Cuando se recibió de la secundaria, papá decidió mandarlo a estudiar medicina.
1: And back in Jamaica, the country elder, when someone is so brilliant and they're sending them out, the entire district goes with them to send them off.
0: Cuando alguien era tan inteligente y lo mandaban a estudiar medicina, toda la aldea, el pueblo, iban para verlo partir.
1: And the people keep asking his dad how he was doing.
0: Y la gente le preguntaba.

0: Tráigalos.
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0: Dice la Biblia traerlos de jóvenes.
1: I believe that the altar should be flooding with children.
0: Yo pensé que se iba a llenar aquí con niños.
1: There's so much children under the tent.
0: Hay tantos niños presentes en esta carpa.
1: Bring your children to Jesus.
0: Traigan sus jóvenes a Jesús.
1: Come, Pastor, come, prepare to pray. We can't hold it too long.
0: No queremos tardar mucho con esto. Hay otros.
1: Gonna ask all the pastors. Come, Pastor Clark, come.
0: Invitamos a los pastores.
1: Pastor Campbell, any other pastor, they come. We're going to cover these children.
0: Vamos a cubrir estos jóvenes.
1: The Bible says, "Lest we become like a little child, we
0: shall not
1: become
0: like little children."
1: We have to become like little children.
0: No tendremos parte en su reino.
1: Bring your children.
0: Traigan sus hijos.
1: Bring your children.
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1: So with your heads bowed and your eyes closed.
0: Incline su rostro, cierre sus ojos.
1: With your heads bowed and your eyes closed.
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1: We'll be praying for a dear brother who came to the altar want to be baptized.
0: Oramos por el hermano que pasó que quiere bautizarse.
1: And as I said, if there's anybody else here.
0: Si otra persona.
1: You've heard the message.
0: Escuchó el mensaje.
1: When it's never easy, last night the preacher speak of the whole days of Noah.
0: No es fácil como mencionó el predicador anoche los días de Noé.
1: As preachers, we have one of the hardest job to do.
0: Y como predicadores tenemos uno de los trabajos más difícil que hacer.
1: We can preach.
0: Podemos predicar.
1: You have to allow the Spirit of God to convince and convict you.
0: Y permitir que sea el Espíritu de Dios que convence a las personas.
1: But now is the time, he said, for you to bow before God.
0: Pero ahora es el momento de inclinarse ante Jehová.
1: And to make your call and election sure.
0: Y hacer esa decisión segura, tomarlo seguro.
1: There's still someone standing right there.
0: Hay una persona más que está por allí.
1: You came here.
0: Vino.
1: We have enough baptismal gowns for everybody.
0: Tenemos batas bautismales para todos.
1: You can walk out and you can be a part of this baptismal service.
0: Puede pasar al frente y formar parte de este bautismo.
1: You have this choice.
0: 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Vamos a inclinar el rostro y orar.
1: All right, I'm going to ask to bow your heads and close your eyes as we pray.
0: Inclina su rostro mientras oramos.
1: Father God, we want to thank you for the preaching of the gospel.
0: Padre celestial, le agradecemos la predicación del evangelio.
1: One week of wonderful, powerful messages.
0: Una semana de mensajes poderosos y muy hermosos.
1: The message went forth.
0: El mensaje salió.
1: As a witness.
0: Como testigo.
1: But here we are, Lord, with souls to be baptized.
0: Y aquí estamos con personas que desean ser bautizados.
1: We want to thank you.
0: Le agradecemos.
1: I want to thank you, Lord, for those who have been convicted by your Holy Spirit.
0: Gracias por aquellas personas que fueron convencidos por el Espíritu Santo.
1: I pray, Lord, that they will not say no to him.
0: Y ruego que no puedan decirle, que no digan no a este.
1: But they will walk out today and say, I want to be a part of the number.
0: Sino que digan, yo quiero ser parte de ese gran número.
1: That will be going home with Jesus.
0: Que irá a casa con Jesús.
1: Please.
0: Por favor, Señor.
1: Touch their hearts.
0: Toca sus corazones.
1: And help them to make that decision.
0: Y ayúdalos a tomar esa decisión.
1: Those at the altar.
0: Los que están al frente en el altar.
1: Trying to be baptized today and not waiting until tomorrow.
0: Y quieren bautizarse hoy y no esperar hasta mañana.
1: I pray your blessing upon them.
0: Bendígalos, Señor.
1: That your Holy Spirit.
0: Y que su Espíritu Santo.
1: Will work in their heart of heart.
0: Pueda seguir trabajando en su corazón.
1: And that there will be a witness for you.
0: Y serán un testigo para usted.
1: Thank you again, we pray.
0: Gracias pedimos, Señor.
1: In Jesus' name.
0: En el nombre de Jesús.
1: Amen.
0: Amen.
1: So we're going to have this baptism. We're going to ask you all to just wait with us, sit with us, and.
0: Denos un minuto más. Vamos a celebrar el bautismo en estos momentos.
1: Vows with those at the altar.
0: Van a tomar los votos con los que están al frente y al altar.
1: All right. So Pastor, does he understand English? Spanish? Pastor Clark? English? Okay, all right. We're going to do the vows.
0: Vamos a tener los votos en esos momentos.
1: And since we have a little one right here, we're just going to do three vows. Yeah, she's going to be baptized. Okay. All right, so we're going to do three vows. If you're in agreement, you're going to ask to place your hand in the air. Right, little miss?
0: Para los votos, si está de acuerdo, levante la mano derecha.
1: She's 8 years of age, and you led your mom to the altar, right?
0: Ella tiene 8 años y invitó a su mamá a pasar al frente.
1: Came with her mom, she said, "You want to give her life to Jesus."
0: Quiere entregar su vida al Señor.
1: All right, and so we're not going to forbid her.
0: No se lo vamos a negar.
1: So we're going to go three vows. You're going to turn around and look at me, and you're going to answer right accordingly. All right? Do you believe that there's one God, the Father, Son, the Holy Ghost?
0: ¿Crees que hay un Dios, Dios Padre, Hijo y Espíritu Santo?
1: Three persons, you believe that?
0: ¿Tú crees en Dios? Sí.
1: Okay. Believe that? Okay. You're going to raise your hand, all right? Number two. Do you accept by faith?
0: ¿Aceptas por fe?
1: You know what is faith? You don't see it, but one day you're going to grow up.
0: Pero puedes
1: be great for Jesus, right?

0: Amen. I want to thank the Lord. As a witness, we have two precious souls. Amen.
1: Amen.
0: The program continues. Tomorrow night, we will have baptism. Monday night, we'll have baptism. Right back until the end of the program, we'll have baptism. I have a brother right here, very intelligent brother. The Lord is where he's going to work on him. And by the grace of God.
2: Damos gracias a Dios por los bautismos de ese día.
0: When you see him again.
2: Vamos a tener el mañana en la noche, bautismo el lunes. Tenemos un hermano acá muy inteligente.
0: We're going to ask to pray for, what's his name, brother? Elder Daniel? Kevin.
2: Okay. Oremos por Kevin. Él va a tomar su decisión también.
0: Kevin decided that he wanted to give his heart to Jesus.
2: Decidió quiere entregar su corazón al Señor.
0: He doesn't have the faith that all of us do have.
2: No tiene la fe que tenemos todos.
0: I've been watching Kevin almost every night sleeping right out there.
2: Veo a Kevin dormir allá arriba.
0: And sitting beside Kevin, he can give his testimony.
2: Y él puede compartir su testimonio.
0: Give his testimony.
2: Sí,
0: he's the right person to sit beside him.
2: Ahí está, hermano Daniel puede dar su testimonio también.
0: God can do anything.
2: Dios puede ser lo que sea.
0: And everything.
2: Y todo.
0: And he was an entertainer, you said, Elder Daniel.
2: Era uno que trabajaba en la industria del entretenimiento. Vamos a orar por él.
0: Concern is where he's going to stay after he's baptized.
2: Quiere entregar su vida al Señor, pero su preocupación es dónde va a quedar después de ser bautizado.
0: God have 100 and 100 ways.
2: Dios tiene centenares de maneras.
0: So we're going to work on him.
2: Vamos a trabajar con él.
0: By the grace of God.
2: Y por la gracia de Dios.
0: He's one of us.
2: Será uno de nosotros.
0: So I'm going to ask you all to bow your heads.
2: Les invitamos a inclinar su rostro.
0: And Dr. Richard, can we ask to pray on behalf of our dear brother Kevin, please?
2: Vamos a invitar al Dr. Richard que ore por él. Nuestro amigo.
0: Pray for you this morning. And also for blessing and the food.
2: También por el almuerzo.
3: Our gracious Father in heaven.
2: Padre celestial.
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More than anything, the first tree wanted to be part of a beautiful palace where one day a great king would dwell. The second chose to be made into a large, seaworthy ship, sailing all the oceans of the world with great treasure. The third tree wanted to stay right where he was. He dreamt of growing so high that whenever men saw him, he'd cause their eyes to look to heaven, and then they'd think of God. He wanted to be the tallest tree in the world.

Those three trees shared their dreams for years. And don't you know, it was a happy day for the first tree when the axe cut him down and he was carried to town. But he wasn't made into a palace. Instead, he became a feed box for cattle and was thrown into a barnyard. His dreams were gone. No king would ever see him now. The second tree fell to the axe and was thrilled when they took him to the shipyard. But oh, the disappointment. No beautiful ship to sail the oceans of the world would he become. Instead, the rough hands fashioned him into a smelly little fishing boat. No treasure here, just failure and loneliness. The third tree tried to stop the woodsman, but the man couldn't hear. He chopped the tree, cut him in two, and tossed him in the back of the carpenter shop to be forgotten. And all he ever wanted to be was the tallest tree in the world.

Love touched the little feed box, and that first tree finally got his wish and housed a king. The night that Mary laid her little baby in the manger. And the second tree, the lonely, smelly fishing boat, his day came when a man was walking by the seashore. The crowds were so great they were pushing him into the water. A fisherman spoke up. Master, use my boat for a pulpit. You'll be safe here. Jesus stepped in, and the tree knew he was carrying the greatest treasure the world had ever known. The third tree hated it when they took his two pieces and crossed them. He cried when they nailed that man to him and lifted him up. All he had ever wanted to do was grow tall and point men to God. And today, every time we look at that tree, we always think of God, because he's the tallest tree in the world.

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And by the way, the Music Channel is part of the Three Angels Broadcasting Network. 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We've got many different facets.

0: 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It's 3abn.org. 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
1: This is the beginning of a new day. God, you have given me this day to use as I will. I can waste it or use it for good. But what I do today should be important because I'm using a day of my life for it. When tomorrow comes, this day will be gone forever, leaving in its place something that I have traded for it. Father, with your help, I want it to be gain and not loss, good, not evil, success and not failure. Amen.
2: I became inspired to become a physician by mission stories in church. And they frequently featured missionary doctors. And they were so unselfish and so willing to give of themselves. And I thought it was the most noble thing a person could possibly do.
3: Do you have trouble believing God can use you? Do you see yourself as incompetent, inadequate, or just plain unqualified for God's work? Moses felt the same way. After being a shepherd in the wilderness for most of his adult life, he was shocked when God instructed him to lead his people out of Egypt. Protesting his lack of eloquence, he begged God to send someone else. God's response in Exodus 4 verse 12 was, "Go, I will be with your mouth and teach you what you should say." And despite Pharaoh's threats and huge army, Moses led the Israelites out of Egypt through a path of dry land in the middle of the Red Sea. God desires our obedience, and He can give us whatever skill we need to achieve His purpose. Friends, God wants to use you. He doesn't require your ability, just your availability. He uses imperfect people. All we have to do is just say yes.
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1: Because of the Lord's great love, we are not consumed, for His compassions never fail. They are new every morning. Great is your faithfulness. I say to myself, the Lord is my portion, therefore I will wait for Him. Lamentations chapter 3, verses 22 through 24.
2: Here is a gem from God's direction book, the Bible. In Romans 6, 14 through 16, we often wrestle with this statement. It says, "For sin shall not have dominion over you, for you are not under the law, but under grace." Many people stand on this, but they stand on it alone. We're not under the law. Forget the law. We're under grace. But the Bible knew we'd do that, so it went on and said, "What then? Shall we sin because we are not under the law, but under grace? God forbid," it says. So we're not to continue to sin. God forbids that we shall continue in sin. Well, then how do we deal with this issue? Are we saved by grace, or are we saved by not sinning and doing good works? Well, if we look at James 2:18, it helps us. We're told by Paul, it says, "I'll show you my faith by my works." That ties it together. You see, if we love God, we will do good works, not to be saved, but because we are saved. That's why our Lord tells us, "If you love me, keep my commandments." We don't keep them to be saved. We keep them because we love him and we're being reunited under his kingdom and his kingship. So let us accept this grace, which has the power to keep us from sinning, and show him that we do love. For 3ABN Radio, this is Joe O'Brien.
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4: 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Be still, and know that He is
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1: He hath made everything beautiful in his time. Also, he hath set the world in their heart, so that no man can find out the work that God maketh from the beginning to the end. Ecclesiastes 3:11. God has a divine timetable. It is perfect in every detail.

0: Mankind has a tendency to either rush ahead or lag behind his plan, often exhibiting impatience or forgetting that God will make all things perfect and beautiful in his time. Nothing happens by chance in the life of the child of God. The future lies in the Lord's hands, and we can rest assured that the one who knows all things is fully capable of making everything beautiful in his time. The Bible does not say some things will be made beautiful, but everything.
1: For the Lord thy God bringeth thee into a good land, a land of brooks of water, of fountains and depths that spring out of valleys and hills, a land of wheat and barley, and vines and fig trees and pomegranates, a land of oil, olive, and honey, a land wherein thou shalt eat bread without scarceness. Thou shalt not lack anything in it. A land whose stones are iron, and out of whose hills thou mayest dig brass. When thou hast eaten and art full, then thou shalt bless the Lord thy God for the good land which he hath given thee.
2: Every day, we all face our own challenges and struggles. So be careful not to condemn or judge those who choose to sin in a different way than you do.
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0: The Hubble telescope discovered a disk of dust and debris orbiting a star, which they designated HST-10. Astronomers believe this to be the birthplace of a system of planets. The Bible mentions Orion several times. In Job 38, God asked Job if he can loose the bands of Orion. Or in Amos, who maketh the seven stars and Orion? It's interesting to study these references and see what God is saying and why he would mention this area. Many theologians believe Orion has special spiritual significance. One spiritual author states that the holy city will come down through the open space in Orion. The Orion Nebula itself is several light years across, and the constellation spans thousands of light years through space. So where is this open space? God says in the first chapter of Revelation, when he returns, every eye will see him. It's interesting to note, the equator passes directly through the center of Orion, making it possible for everyone in both hemispheres to see this area. When Jesus returns, it won't matter where he comes from. Every eye will see him, just as he said. But this could be an area of interest as we get closer to Jesus' return. This is Len Wenzel from Destination Heaven Ministries reminding you, the next time you are out on a clear starry night, look up and see God's magnificent creation and what the heavens reveal.
1: Did you know that it's possible to flatten a lump of pure gold the size of a matchbox into a sheet the size of a tennis court? That's an amazing quality that such a tiny amount can be spread that far. The same thing is true with loving kindness. By demonstrating just a small amount of it, we can cause it to spread far and wide. It works like this. When we're kind and loving to someone, they in turn feel more like being loving and kind to others. It's a gift that keeps on giving. Friends, couldn't our world use a little more loving kindness? Why don't you go out and spread some today?
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Thank you for listening at home, at work, in your car, or wherever you go.

I heard from some of you that the best part of this week has been the groups, the conversations that you've been able to have with each other, being able to bear your souls with each other. And one of the things that I feel like a lot of us have noticed is our need of Christ, our need to be transformed from the inside out, right? And so as we sing this song, may it be a prayer to all of us as we enter into the hours of Sabbath, as we hear all of these messages, as we contemplate the things that we've learned, the things that we want to apply. Let's pray this prayer to God, and I know He'll answer. The song says, Lord, I come to You. Let my heart be changed, renewed. And I pray this for all of us this evening.

Good evening and happy Sabbath, A29U praying family. Happy Sabbath. Well, I would just like to say that because I would like to just be so much grateful for this opportunity to share to you this great movement that has come about through prayer. It's okay. Well, most of you has already received their Latter Rain journal, and like I said, there you would see more about what 24/7 United Prayer is. So 24/7 United Prayer, I'm not sure if they can see it on the screen, is a global prayer and missionary movement that seeks to promote revival. And brothers and sisters from around the world are daily uniting together in prayer via Zoom. So friends, if you are very much blessed with our time of prayer here in Acts 29 Unleashed, we want you to continue with that experience by joining 24/7 United Prayer with people praying from all around the world, 24 hours, 7 days a week. Isn't that amazing? So we are working in partnership with the General Conference Prayer Ministries, and our greatest desire is to teach the church, our world church, how to pray. Oh, sorry, I was not able to.

0: To show it, but I hope, you could see it later on. We are currently having 3 boiler rooms and 44 prayer calls. Imagine that. But we want more, friends, because we want to encircle this world with prayer, to stand in the gap for our churches, our homes, and our countries. So we want to invite you to take part of this movement. Right now, we currently have 450 total prayer facilitators all around the world, and we want you to be part of it. We want you to be the prayer facilitators to stand in the gap for the country. Oh, so thank you. We are grateful to be able to have prayer retreats. We started having prayer retreat in Thailand, and guess what? There were 2 souls that were led to baptistry because of that prayer retreat. And we are just so much grateful that, you know, revival happens when there is much prayer. And it came about because people in prayer in Thailand were praying unitedly so that, you know, people would be led to Jesus. And in 2024, we were able to, I'm not sure if he's doing the slides or I am doing it, but yeah, continue. Thank you. So in 2024 in March, we were able to have prayer retreat as well in Japan. And that was just so powerful. It was their first time to unite with our Japanese local church members as well as international friends. And in 2024 of that same year, we were able to have a prayer retreat as well in Myanmar, serving the Burmese young people who have been affected by the war. And so, friends, we want you to take part in bringing revival to the world. And you have already been part of it by supporting Acts 29 Unleashed. And I just would like to, go through this slide. It says, prayer precedes power and evidently, when the Spirit is poured out, there will be a spirit of supplication. And according to Osgood, one of the researchers, the church must learn to pray before it can expect the promised latter rain, and the Spirit himself supplies all the motivations and promptings to pray. Friends, we want to invite you to teach our world church how to pray like never before. That's why we are promoting this latter rain journal, so that our church members and we ourselves will be able to really know how to pray and spend some ample time with Jesus daily at his feet. So friends, let us keep on praying that the Lord would really pour out his blessings. We have already been, doing Acts 29 Unleashed, but we want to take it to the world. So join us in praying daily. Where will we having Acts 29 Unleashed again? And so there are testimonies that have come about with 24/7 United Prayer, including one of our pastors. It says, it's through this 24/7 United Prayer ministry that God has taken my spiritual life and relationship with Jesus to a whole new level. The change that has God been doing in my prayer life has made a huge and eternal difference in my family as well as my pastoral ministry. And I'm on a journey to know Jesus more and more to the Holy Spirit, that he may become the sole passion of my life. So friends, join 24/7 United Prayer and stand in the gap. Please scan this code.
1: Hello. Happy Sabbath. Wow, wasn't that powerful? If you have not been on 24/7 United Prayer Call, in fact, you can go on right now. There is somebody 24 hours, 7 days a week, and it is really powerful. And you can stay on there hours and hours and hours. Amen? My name is Melissa. I think I have introduced myself before, but we really want to talk about what's happening tonight. Does anybody know?
2: Prayer.
1: Half night time of prayer. And we want to introduce some Army Bible Camp alumni, and they're going to

0: their testimony of their experience in back then. It was all night prayer. And this is Sister Carla.
1: Hi, my name is Carla. And so I'm not a stranger to all night prayer, but my first army all night prayer happened on Oahu in Hawaii. And I distinctly remember we had separated women from men. And we were in this, I guess, this room. I distinctly remember Melody sharing something very personal. And I just remember sitting and listening to her, and it really resonated with my heart. And so we began to pray for people who had the specific hurt that was related to that personal issue. And it was, I just found it to be very powerful because we really got gathered together, touched and agree. It reminded me of Matthew 18:19. If two of you, as touching anything on earth, agree as touching anything on earth, it shall be done of my Father, which is in heaven. And so I really felt like it was a healing point. And tonight at that the half night of prayer, we're just calling it half night because it's only until midnight, but I really ask that all of you join us. You will have a powerful experience uniting together in prayer. Closet prayer is so important, but united prayer is just as important. Amen. So I pray that you'll all come and experience it. Amen. You'll want to experience it again.
0: Amen. Thank you. Thank you, Carla. And this is our sister Joy.
2: Happy Sabbath. Growing up in the church, I had never spent a long time in prayer. And so when I went to my first Army Bible camp at Leone Meadows, and I heard about the all-night prayer, I thought, this is impossible. But after going to one of the prayer room sessions, and an hour just passed by, I said, oh, I'll give it a try. And then I attended all-night prayer, and it was really uplifting and inspiring. And through all the Army Bible camps I've attended, and even all the GYCs that have united prayer, my favorite part of the whole camp and whole conference has always been united prayer. There is something so uplifting and really inspiring about people gathered together, united, and praying, kneeling and petitioning to God, claiming promises, singing together. To me, it's like a peace of heaven, where everyone is just united in one mind and one heart, and we're all just praising God, and everyone is a brother and sister to each other. It's such an experience, and I hope you're able to join tonight, and you're able to experience this blessing.
0: Amen. Thank you. And our brother Ernest.
3: So I'm praying about what to say here. You get tempted to speak to people rather than speak to God, so I'm trying to calm down a little bit. So this is an interesting colliding of experiences for me. So David Shin is here, which is significant to Army, 14 years ago. Now, he wasn't here at this very campus 14 years ago, but I watched a testimony that David preached about going to a new church, him being challenged to do a prayer service early in the morning on Sunday mornings with his church, and how that came to be, and the blessings of that experience. And so the reason why I was able to follow that example was what happened to me at Army 14 years ago. Before Army, it was hard to pray for 15 minutes. And then it became easier to pray in the culture of United Prayer. And then we had the all-night prayer meeting. I prayed for like 6 or 8 hours, like straight. It like broke the ceilings, like several ceilings above me, that prevented me to linger in prayer. So when I heard David's testimony, my church came together on Sunday mornings and prayed. And another church heard the same testimony, and they started Sunday morning early prayer. And we used to linger from 5 to 7 to 8 o'clock in the morning on Sunday mornings because of being able to break past that window as a result of United Prayer. So prayer is a muscle, and you have to exercise it. And the more you exercise it, the more capacity, the more lungs, the more oxygen you can hold in your prayer life. And that's simply what prayer becomes.
0: Amen. Amen. Thank you very much. So there's nothing else to say except come and see. Come and see. It'll be from 8:30 to 12. Ernest, can you pray?
3: Oh, I pray. Right here.

0: Sorry, right here.
1: Amen. Let's pray. Okay, Father in heaven, holy, holy, holy art thou. Father of Abraham, Isaac, and Jacob, we plead to you today. We thanking you first, just thanking you for the experience. Lord, I have met people from all over the world here this weekend. I had no idea that so many would desire this experience. And learning that people have been praying since January, 24 hours a day, 7 days a week, I understand the shared burden of people wanting to be at the point of prayer where so much investments in prayer have been made. And so, Father, we desire to take strong withdrawals tonight. We ask, O Lord God, that you would deliver unto us the burdens of our heart. Fulfill, dear Lord God, every intention that has brought your sons and daughters here tonight. Father, fulfill this, we pray, thanking you and praising you. In Jesus' name, amen.

0: Praise God.
1: Amen.
0: Happy Sabbath.
1: Happy Sabbath.
0: The Lord is good.
1: Amen.
0: All the time.
1: Amen.
0: The Lord is good. Praise His name. It's a privilege to be with you here. And we are hearing the footsteps of an approaching God. What a privilege it is to live at this moment.
1: Amen.
0: In Earth's history. Prophets would have given anything to be here. And we have an awesome responsibility to be faithful. Let us pray. Our Father in heaven, we thank you for these Sabbath hours that are coming upon us. We thank you that it's a reminder of your creative power, not only in Genesis at the very beginning, but today in our lives, that you can recreate the image of God in us. And every Sabbath we can rest in that assurance that even as you made a day holy, you can make us holy. And we can rest in that assurance that the God who began this work will be faithful to complete it in us. We thank you this evening, your strength is made perfect in weakness, and that when I am weak, thou art strong. We pray that you would use this frail human vessel for your glory. May Jesus be uplifted and Christ be seen. For we ask these things in the precious name of Jesus Christ. Amen. On the screen is an artist's depiction of John Wesley. Wesley wore plain clothes. He preached 40,000 sermons during his lifetime. When you do the math, that's a lot of sermons. He traveled 250,000 miles on horseback preaching. He married at 48. He worked with 15 different languages. At the age of 83, he was angry because his doctor wouldn't let him preach more than 14 times a week. At the age of 86, written in his journal are these words: "Laziness is slowly creeping in. There's an increasing tendency to stay in bed after 5:30 in the morning." His mother raised two spiritual giants, John Wesley, the reformer, and Charles Wesley, the hymn writer. And she said this: "Whatever weakens your reason, impairs the tenderness of your conscience, obscures your sense of God, takes off your relish for spiritual things, whatever increases the authority of the body over the mind, that thing is sin to you, however innocent

were full. People were preaching cheap grace. And there was a lack of ethics in society. And the book accounts that as a result of God using John Wesley, England was revived, prisons were reformed, slavery was abolished, Christian ethics were reestablished into society, and industrial England was emancipated. It seems that there wasn't a segment of society that was not touched by the influence of John Wesley. One man. Ellen White comments on John Wesley's impact, and she says this: at the close of Wesley's long life of more than 40 years, above half a century spent in itinerant ministry, his avowed adherents numbered more than 500,000 souls. But the multitude that through his labors have been lifted from the ruin and degradation of sin to a higher and purer life, and the number who by his teaching have attained to a deeper and richer experience, will never be known till the whole family of the redeemed shall be gathered into the kingdom of God. That's impact. The ripple effect of that one life, she says, will not be seen until we stand on the sea of glass. How many of you want to live a life that makes an impact? Amen. Amen. It's not enough to have a job, live comfortably, have our 2.5 kids, drive a Cadillac Escalade, live in the suburbs, put money into retirement, and die. Here's a man that lived for something greater than himself. And that's why I believe that we're here at this conference. When you peel back the private life of Wesley, John Wesley would rise up at 4 a.m. every day to seek God and to pray for revival in England. Like John Knox, who famously said, "Give me Scotland or I die." And I wonder if there's someone here today that wants to say, "Give me Australia or I die." Amen. Give me Europe or I die. Russia, California, or I die. Lord have mercy. And when we look at revival, there's always an anatomy. There's always someone that is seeking God between the porch and the altar and saying, "Lord, give me your people for an outpouring of the Holy Spirit." And we see this in the life of Jesus in Mark chapter 1, verse 35. "Now in the morning, having risen a long while before daylight," this is not 9 a.m., it's not 10:30, it says a long while before daylight, "he went out and departed to a solitary place, and there he prayed." The Bible goes on to say that Jesus would often slip away to the wilderness to pray. When you look at the impact of Jesus, this is from H.G. Wells in his 5-volume work on world history. Historian and religious skeptic H.G. Wells found himself devoting the most space to Jesus Christ. He wrote, "A historian like myself cannot portray the progress of humanity honestly without giving Jesus of Nazareth the foremost place." Jesus lived for 33 and a half years, and he made an impact. He changed the world. One person said, "All the armies that ever marched, and all the navies that ever sailed, and all the parliaments that ever sat, and all the kings that ever reigned,

put together have not affected the life of man upon the earth as powerfully as that one solitary life. Jesus spent significant time in prayer. It was always the perfect tension between the mountain in prayer and the multitude. And any time he needed to be filled with the Holy Spirit, a fresh baptism, he would be found in a secluded place. Every spiritual revival can be traced to a person of prayer. You cannot find one revival in history that is not linked to a person that is on his knees. This is from Richard Ellsworth Day. He says, it would be of no surprise if a study of secret causes were undertaken to find every golden era in human history proceeds from the devotion and righteous passion of some single individual. There are no bona fide mass movements. It only looks that way. At the center of the column, there's always one man or woman who knows God and knows where he is going. The Reformation. I have a book in my library, 500 pages from a secular historian. It's called From Dawn to Decadence. And he marvels how a monk can nail a piece of paper to the door of a church that sparks a revolution throughout Western Europe. It wasn't just a theological reformation. It was a transfer of power. We would not be here today in Protestant America if it wasn't for the Reformation. Amen. Spirit-filled act causes a ripple effect that changes human history forever. And Ellen White says this, Book Great Controversy 2:10, from the secret place of prayer came the power that shook the world in the Great Reformation. Luther did not fail to devote 3 hours each day to prayer, and these were taken from that portion of the day most favorable to study. Did you hear that? The Reformation can be stemmed back to this man who is on his knees, pouring his heart out to God. You look in the Old Testament, Ahab, the state, Jezebel, the church, they get married. There's a union of church and state. If you haven't read the news recently, it's happening now. Jezebel, Ahab get married, and for 3.5 years, there's no rain in Israel. Elijah, Mount Carmel, and the book of James says this, Elijah was a human being, even as we are, and he prayed earnestly. Revival in Israel linked back to a man that is on his knees. In Joshua is in battle, and he calls out to the sun to stand still. Sun, stand still. And they were able to conquer their enemies as a result. And this is what Patriarchs and Prophets says. The man who commanded, sun, stand thou still upon Gibeon, and thou moon in the valley of Ajalon, is the man who for hours lay prostrate upon the earth in prayer in the camp of Gilgal. The men of prayer are the men of power. And we can't do this by ourselves. We need the Holy Spirit. Amen. And I believe that God has vested interest in what is taking place this weekend. Because when you have a group this size that are seeking the Holy Spirit, seeking to put away all differences and sins in their lives, God hears.

0: answers our prayers. The upper room, 120 individuals, no money, hardly any education, no budget, nothing. Poor. Just an admonition to wait in Jerusalem and pray for the Holy Spirit. That's it. The Holy Spirit fell, and the rest is history. And this is from Michael Green. Three crucial decades in world history. That's all it took. In the years between AD 33 and AD 64, a new movement was born. In those 30 years, it got sufficient growth and credibility to become the largest religion the world has ever seen, and to change the lives of hundreds of millions of people. It has spread to every corner of the globe and has more than 2 billion adherents. It has an indelible impact on civilization, on culture, on education, on medicine, on freedom, and of course, the countless people worldwide. And the seedbed for all this, the time when it took decisive root, was in these 3 decades. It all began with a dozen men and a handful of women, and then the Spirit came. They changed the world. And the book of Acts begins in a prayer meeting. That's where it is. E.M. Bounds says this: God shapes the world by prayer. Prayer is God's singular condition to move ahead in his Son's kingdom. Therefore, the believer who's the most highly skilled in prayer will do the most of God. And the secret of success in Christ's kingdom is the ability to pray.
1: Amen.
0: You see, there's rules in the great controversy. One of them is consent. Primary consent is the most powerful. When you give consent for yourself. And I pray that everyone here has given consent to God. When you go to the doctor, he won't touch you until you sign the consent form. Because God is a God of love, there's a line that he will not cross. Primary consent, the most powerful thing that you can do. Every day, we need to say, Lord, I'm yours today. I give you my will.
1: Amen. Amen.
0: There's something called secondary consent. It's not as powerful as primary, but we should not diminish secondary. Secondary is when you pray for your son or your daughter. You pray for your neighbor. You pray for that person that, from a human standpoint, if they were to die today, they would be lost. You pray. And you say, Lord, please move in my son's life. And I believe God in heaven looks at that consent. And he says, Gabriel, we've got the paperwork.
1: Amen.
0: Go.
1: Amen.
0: And he starts to mold circumstances and events in your son's life so that he starts to feel his need. The devil comes and says, wait a minute. He didn't ask for this. Gabriel says, step aside. He didn't ask for this, but his mom just did. The power of intercessory prayer. And when you see the story of the paralytic that was led down on a stretcher while Jesus was preaching in that house, the book of Mark says something insightful. It says, when Jesus saw their faith, plural, it wasn't just the faith of the paralytic, it was the faith of his 4 friends. And there are people out there that may not be physically incapacitated, but they are spiritually incapacitated. And you pray for them. You bring them to the feet of Jesus in intercessory prayer. And that counts in the rules of the great controversy. Ellen White says, by your fervent prayers of faith, you can move the arm that moves the world. Steps to Christ. Prayer is the key in the hand of faith to unlock heaven's storehouse. Hudson Taylor, great missionary to China, made a significant impact.

And there's an account in a book that's written by his son. Third-person account of someone that attended a prayer meeting with Hudson Taylor. And the person said this: Mr. Taylor opened the meeting by leading out in a hymn. His appearance did not impress me. He was slightly built and spoke in a quiet voice. But when he said, "Let us pray," and proceeded to lead the meeting in prayer, my ideas underwent a change. I never heard anyone pray like that. There was a simplicity, a tenderness, a boldness, a power that hushed and subdued me and made it clear that God had admitted him to the inner circle of his friendship. Such praying was evidently the outcome of a long tarrying in the secret place and was as the dew from the Lord. To hear Mr. Taylor plead for China was to know something of what is meant by the effectual, fervent prayer of a righteous man. That meeting lasted from 4 to 6 o'clock, but it seemed one of the shortest prayer meetings I ever attended. And the impact? In 1865, Hudson Taylor founded the China Inland Mission. The organization would have no guaranteed salary, nor could they solicit funds except from God. People thought that he was crazy. By 1876, 52 missionaries had joined the China Inland Mission. In 1887, there were 102 missionaries. In 1900, when Hudson Taylor retired, there were 750 missionaries to China. The mission continued on, and by 1932, the number of missionaries grew to 1,285. From 1865 to 1900, Taylor had asked God alone for funds and received a total of $4 million during his time with the China Inland Mission. Thousands of souls were led to Christ as a result. And $1 million in the 19th century is a lot more than it is now, if you haven't noticed. Dr. Wilbur Chapman says this: revivals are born in prayer. When Wesley prayed, England was revived. When Knox prayed, Scotland was refreshed. When the Sunday school teachers of Tannenbrook prayed, 11,000 young people were added to the church in a year. Whole nights of prayer have always been succeeded by whole days of soul winning. Back in 1996, I had the privilege of ministering in South Central Los Angeles. And we pitched a tent on Florence and Figueroa. South Central Los Angeles, you remember in the 90s, that was the center of where the Rodney King riots took place. And my uncle, who had a warehouse shoe store, had his entire thing burned down and looted. A lot of tension. And we had 20 Bible workers, no mail out. And it was a very simple approach. We walk up to the door with our clipboard, and we'd say, we believe in the power of prayer. Do you have any prayer requests? It's amazing. You can say whatever you want about South Central, but these people felt their need. And they said, "Oh yeah, please pray for my brother, my son, my daughter." And we write down all these prayer requests. Pray for me. Write them all down. And then we'd go back to our rooms, and every other night for 11 weeks, we would get up at 3 a.m. I guess it was morning. Every morning for 11 weeks, we'd get up at 3 a.m. and we'd pray from 3 a.m. to 8 a.m. for every single person on that list by name. And then we drop off these Bible studies.

0: And we'd say that we'd come back in a week, answer any questions that you might have. We'd drop off the next one. At the end of about 8 Bible studies, we say, hey, you complete all these, we'll have a big graduation. Get a certificate. It's the opening night of our evangelistic series. And I'll never forget opening night. These people came out of the woodwork in Sodom and Gomorrah, Los Angeles, inner city. And we had, from no mail out, just door-to-door ministry, praying, glory goes to God, 20 Bible workers, we had 700 to 1,000 people coming out.
1: Amen.
0: In the 90s. And that experience changed my life. Because I saw people that I had met, I was the first contact at the door, to the meetings, to baptism. And I remember just weeping at the baptismal pool, changed my life forever. And by the end of the series, 300 people gave their hearts to the Lord into the waters of baptism. It was a miracle. A miracle. And this is what Roger Morneau says. He says, and I knew exactly where to find the power to help such people in prayer and supplication who, look at this, waits for our requests for help so that he will then have legal right in the sight of the universe to move with power into Satan's domain and rescue his captives. Legal right. Secondary consent. Earlier today, we looked at this passage in Luke chapter 11, verse 13. How much more will your heavenly Father give the Holy Spirit to those who ask him? We're told that asking for the Holy Spirit is the greatest of all our needs. To seek this ought to be our first work. And Great Controversy 525 says it is part of God's plan to grant us, in answer to the prayer of faith, that which he would not bestow, did we not ask. I tell the story of Evan Roberts. It's remarkable. In 1904, Evan Roberts, age 26, began to preach. 17 young people gave their hearts to Christ. And the numbers grew. 70,000 people were converted in 2 months, 85,000 in 5 months, 100,000 in 6 months. You can look it up. It's the great revival of 1904. Taverns were closed for lack of business. Crime plummeted, and England was revived. This man prayed 13 years for Wales. And when he preached, their hearts were like grass, and his words were like fire. Jesus sometimes would pray all night. It was at this time that he went off to a mountain to pray, and he spent the whole night in prayer to God. I don't think he did this every night, but there were critical moments that he did this. Gethsemane, before picking the 12 disciples, after the feeding of the 5,000. So in critical moments, he would do this. Spend the entire night in prayer. And E.M. Bounds says this, there was a time when we gave whole nights to chambering and wantonness, to dancing and the world's revelry. We did not tire then. We were chiding the sun that rose so soon and wishing the hours would lad a while that we might delight in wilder merriments and perhaps deeper sin. Oh, why do we then weary in heavenly employments? Why do we grow weary when asked to watch with our Lord? He's saying that when you were in the world, people would drink all night, party,

all night. Suddenly, you become a Christian, and they say, spend the night in prayer. People are like, ah, let's not be extreme. Jesus prayed all night. Joseph Kidder says this, we do not need more formulas, we need more filling. We do not need more plans, we need more power. We do not need more strategies, we need more spirit. A.W. Tozer says this, if the Holy Spirit was withdrawn from the church today, 95% of what we do would go on and no one would know the difference. If the Holy Spirit had been withdrawn from the New Testament church, 95% of what they did would stop and everybody would know the difference. Back in 2007, I tell this story, I'll tell it again, I got a new church. I was just married, and I was in my first district where I was the only pastor. And 2008, Michigan, for those of you that remember, the bottom fell out of the economy. Housing crash, automobile industry tanked, and we were in Michigan. I landed there, it was actually January of 2008, and the bottom was already falling out. The members were not able to contribute toward the church budget as before, and we had an emergency board meeting. We slashed all our budgets, except for utilities, heat, water, all the programs we cut because our church budget fell off a cliff. We were tanking. I thought to myself, I hope I'm not the one that closes this church, oh ye of little faith. And so we got together at a prayer meeting. And it was your typical Adventist prayer meeting. This was a 200-member church, but at prayer meeting Wednesday night, six people. So I sat around this little table with the faithful, and prayer meeting wasn't prayer meeting, even though we called it prayer meeting. We prayed at the beginning, we prayed at the end, and in the middle, we studied the Bible, which is great, which is great. So we're having this Bible study, and these members looked at me and said, hey, this isn't prayer meeting. I said, I know. I said, we want to pray sacrificially. And I said, you want to pray sacrificially? They said, yes, Pastor, sacrificially. I said, I'll tell you what, this next Sunday, I'll be here at 4 a.m. You should have seen their eyes earlier. I found out later that this one husband-wife couple were walking away from that prayer meeting, and they said, that man's crazy. Why didn't you say something? I said, why didn't you say something? And I thought that I would show up at this Sunday morning prayer meeting by myself. So I got up at 3 a.m., went to the church at 4, opened it up, turned the lights on, expecting to have time alone with Jesus. And at the next Wednesday prayer meeting, I would look at these guys and be like, sacrificial, huh? Where were you? But needless to say, a few minutes later, doors open, and walked in a line of disheveled, bloodshot eyes, hair not neatly combed, came in. He said, all right, Pastor, we're here. I said, okay. So we prayed for personal revival first. We said, Lord, reach the world and change the world. Let it begin with me. Started confessing our sins, making sure that we were right with God. And then we started praying for the church, for revival and reformation. And during my time there, we eventually moved it to 7 a.m. But the 4 a.m., every person that was there for those beginning stages still looks back with just fond memories of 4 a.m. prayer meetings that we would have. And we'd pray for 2 hours. We start praying.